0: his place and bless him.
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Countdown is on. 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
5: 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Right now in Prince George's County, there are children in foster care who just need one thing, a grown-up who shows up for them. 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CASA Prince George's County, celebrating 25 years of serving youth in foster care.
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5: Hi, this is Cheryl Jackson. Right now in Prince George's County, there are children in foster care who just need one thing, a grown-up who shows up for them. 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
5: Hi, this is Cheryl Jackson. Right now in Prince George's County, there are children in foster care who just need one thing, a grown-up who shows up for them. 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CASA Prince George's County celebrating 25 years of serving youth in foster care.
2: Hey, yo, this is D.L. 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
5: Hi, this is Cheryl Jackson. Right now in Prince George's County, there are children in foster care who just need one thing, a grown-up who shows up for them. 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CASA Prince George's County, celebrating 25 years of serving youth in foster care.
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2: Hey, yo, this is D.L. 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
13: Hi, this is Cheryl Jackson. Right now in Prince George's County, there are children in foster care who just need one thing, a grown-up who shows up for them. 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For 25 years, court-appointed special advocates, Prince George's County has trained everyday people, parents, retirees, young professionals, people just like you, to stand up in court for a child and make sure their voice is heard. And here's the part that surprises people. It only takes 2 to 3 hours a week. That's it. No special degree, no courtroom experience, just a caring adult willing to show up. And you don't have to do it alone. CASA staff are there to support you every step of the way. CASA gives you the training. 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

0: 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CASA Prince George's County, celebrating 25 years of serving youth in foster care.
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0: Hi, this is Cheryl Jackson. Right now in Prince George's County, there are children in foster care who just need one thing, a grown-up who shows up for them. That's what a CASA volunteer is. For 25 years, court-appointed special advocates, Prince George's County has trained everyday people, parents, retirees, young professionals, people just like you, to stand up in court for a child and make sure their voice is heard. And here's the part that surprises people. It only takes 2 to 3 hours a week. 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No special degree, no courtroom experience, just a caring adult willing to show up. 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CASA Prince George's County, celebrating 25 years of serving youth in foster care.
2: Hey, yo, this is D.O. Hughley. 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
0: Hi, this is Cheryl Jackson. Right now in Prince George's County, there are children in foster care who just need one thing, a grown-up who shows up for them. That's what a CASA volunteer is. For 25 years, court-appointed special advocates, Prince George's County has trained everyday people, parents, retirees, young professionals, people just like you, to stand up in court for a child and make sure their voice is heard. And here's the part that surprises people. It only takes 2 to 3 hours a week. That's it. No special degree, no courtroom experience, just a caring adult willing to show up. 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CASA Prince George's County, celebrating 25 years of serving youth in foster care.
2: Hey, yo, this is D.O. Hughley. 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
0: Hi, this is Cheryl Jackson. Right now in Prince George's County, there are children in foster care who just need one thing, a grown-up who shows up for them. 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CASA Prince George's County, celebrating 25 years of serving youth in foster care.
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0: Hi, this is Cheryl Jackson. Right now in Prince George's County, there are children in foster care who just need one thing, a grown-up who shows up for them. That's what a CASA volunteer is. For 25 years, court-appointed special advocates, Prince George's County has trained everyday people, parents, retirees, young professionals, people just like you, to stand up in court for a child and make sure their voice is heard. And here's the part that surprises people. It only takes 2 to 3 hours a week. That's it. No special degree, no courtroom experience, just a caring adult willing to show up. 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CASA Prince George's County, celebrating 25 years of serving youth in foster care.
2: Hey, yo, this is D.O. 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
0: Hi, this is Cheryl Jackson. Right now in Prince George's County, there are children in foster care who just need one thing, a grown-up who shows up for them. That's what a CASA volunteer is. For 25 years, court-appointed special advocates, Prince George's County has trained everyday people, parents, retirees, young professionals, people just like you, to stand up in court for a child and make sure their voice is heard. And here's the part that surprises people. It only takes 2 to 3 hours a week. That's it. No special degree, no courtroom experience, just a caring adult willing to show up. 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CASA Prince George's County, celebrating 25 years of serving youth in foster care.
2: Hey, yo, this is D.O. 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
0: Hi, this is Cheryl Jackson. Right now in Prince George's County, there are children in foster care who just need one thing, a grown-up who shows up for them. That's what a CASA volunteer is. For 25 years, court-appointed special advocates, Prince George's County has trained everyday people, parents, retirees, young professionals, people just like you, to stand up in court for a child and make sure their voice is heard. And here's the part that surprises people. It only takes 2 to 3 hours a week. That's it. No special degree, no courtroom experience, just a caring adult willing to show up. 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CASA Prince George's County, celebrating 25 years of serving youth in foster care.
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2: Hey, yo, this is D.L. Hughley. 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Now, you can look up where to vote. You can check early or absentee voting dates and plan when you will cast your ballot. Make sure that your voice

0: talk to our brother, Pastor Donnie McClurkin. But we got him tonight. Hi, how you doing?
1: I'm doing fine, beautiful darling. How are you?
0: I'm doing great, and thank you so much. I am so excited.
1: You are beautiful.
0: Well, thank you. Thank you so much. I appreciate it. And we got some talking to do. He's got some new music, family. And, you know, he told us, you know, one time that to prepare for retirement. But we need to understand what's going on with the, you know, he said finally he's going to close the recording chapter of his career.
1: Oh,
0: all right.
1: God.
0: And we needed to, he said, oh, yes, God. We got to talk. Coming up with Donnie McClurkin in 17 minutes.

the Nightly Spirit. It's your girl, Darlene. And family, we've got Donnie McClurkin on the line. Did y'all hear him when I just said that he said that finally he's going to close the recording chapter of his career? And he said, oh, yes, God. Now, Donnie McClurkin, I don't know if you know that you are Donnie McClurkin.

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1: Okay. So for us that love when you come and interview and tell us you've got new music, and this is at like our last time, you know, enjoying interviews about new music, especially with songs like Lord, I Thank You, you know. First of all, I want to ask you, as you look back over your life 20, 30 years ago, what are you thanking God for now that you may not have understood then?
2: Well, you got time? Well, there's so much. There's so much. I've never had real bad health problems before.
1: Yeah.
2: They've cropped in the last year and a half.
1: Yeah.
2: Some of the worst conditions that, you know, that could be diagnosed. Mm-hmm. As far as my heart was concerned, and I'm like, what are you talking about? And wow. And the whole nine yards.
1: Yeah.
2: So to have gone through what I went through in August of 2025, mm-hmm. right after we finished recording this final project, I had congestive heart failure.
1: My God.
2: In a hotel in Nashville.
1: My God.
2: Right after the Stellar Awards were over.
1: Wow.
2: And 4 o'clock in the morning, I'm on the hotel lobby floor.
1: My God.
2: Dying.
1: Jesus.
2: Flatlined, and they couldn't get my heart back, and had to break my ribs doing compressions. And,
1: Jesus.
2: And the whole nine yards. Late intubated and comatose for 4 days. And so the whole entirety of the project that was recorded a week before.
1: Mm-hmm.
2: Took on a brand new meaning.
1: My God, Lord, I thank you. Yes, yes.
2: And so that song, Lord, I Thank You, became more real to me than ever before.
1: Yes.
2: Because there was that moment, that moment was landmark in sparking my appreciation for life.
1: My God.
2: And for my family. Even when we recorded it, Darlene.
1: Mm-hmm.
2: Sister Andrea was sitting on the tail end of the background vocals.
1: Mm-hmm.
2: And when I got to, for my family, Lord, I thank you.
1: My God.
2: I made the mistake of looking at her.
1: Mm.
2: I just broke down crying.
1: My.
2: In the middle of recording.
1: My God.
2: And it became real to me that I've got so much to be grateful for.
1: Mm-hmm.
2: It's family and everything else.
1: Yes.
2: That's so much to be grateful.
1: Yes, so much, so much. Family, I want you to hear that song. I want you to hear Lord, I Thank You. And I know I love the testimony behind the song, although you did the song before this testimony came about.
2: Exactly.
1: You know, but I love how God did this with you, because so many of us, you know, we go through life, we go through things in life. And, you know, I know a lot of our listeners are going through the hardest, most challenging season of their lives.
2: Yeah.
1: But it's always good to find something to be grateful for, something to say, Lord, I thank you for, especially in your dark days.
2: Mm-hmm.
1: So I want you to hear this, family, in 17 minutes. Lord, I thank you. It is brand new, Donnie McClurkin. And we're going to come back right after that. I need you to hear this, though. Get this in your spirit right here on The Nightly Spirit.

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3: Hey, yo, this is D.L. 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
6: Hi, this is Cheryl Jackson. Right now in Prince George's County, there are children in foster care who just need one thing, a grown-up who shows up for them. 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
3: Hey, yo, this is D.L. Hughley. 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
6: Hi, this is Cheryl Jackson. Right now in Prince George's County, there are children in foster care who just need one thing, a grown-up who shows up for them. 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CASA Prince George's County, celebrating 25 years of serving youth in foster care.
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3: Hey, yo, this is D.L. Hughley. 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
6: Hi, this is Cheryl Jackson. Right now in Prince George's County, there are children in foster care who just need one thing, a grown-up who shows up for them. 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CASA Prince George's County, celebrating 25 years of serving youth in foster care.
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3: Hey, yo, this is D.L. 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
6: Hi, this is Cheryl Jackson. Right now in Prince George's County, there are children in foster care who just need one thing, a grown-up who shows up for them. 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CASA Prince George's County, celebrating 25 years of serving youth in foster care.
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3: Hey, yo, this is D.L. 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
6: Hi, this is Cheryl Jackson. Right now in Prince George's County, there are children in foster care who just need one thing, a grown-up who shows up for them. 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And here's the part that surprises people. It only takes 2 to 3 hours a week. 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No special degree, no courtroom experience, just a caring adult willing to show up. 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CASA Prince George's County, celebrating 25 years of serving youth in foster care.
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6: Hi, this is Cheryl Jackson. Right now in Prince George's County, there are children in foster care who just need one thing, a grown-up who shows up for them. 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CASA Prince George's County, celebrating 25 years of serving youth in foster care.
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6: Hi, this is Cheryl Jackson. Right now in Prince George's County, there are children in foster care who just need one thing, a grown-up who shows up for them. 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CASA Prince George's County, celebrating 25 years of serving youth in foster care.
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6: Hi, this is Cheryl Jackson. Right now in Prince George's County, there are children in foster care who just need one thing, a grown-up who shows up for them. 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
0: Hi, this is Cheryl Jackson. Right now in Prince George's County, there are children in foster care who just need one thing, a grown-up who shows up for them. That's what a CASA volunteer is. For 25 years, court-appointed special advocates, Prince George's County has trained everyday people, parents, retirees, young professionals, people just like you, to stand up in court for a child and make sure their voice is heard. And here's the part that surprises people. It only takes 2 to 3 hours a week. 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No special degree, no courtroom experience, just a caring adult willing to show up. 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CASA Prince George's County, celebrating 25 years of serving youth in foster care.
1: Hey, yo, this is D.L. 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
0: Hi, this is Cheryl Jackson. Right now in Prince George's County, there are children in foster care who just need one thing, a grown-up who shows up for them. That's what a CASA volunteer is. For 25 years, court-appointed special advocates, Prince George's County has trained everyday people, parents, retirees, young professionals, people just like you, to stand up in court for a child and make sure their voice is heard. And here's the part that surprises people. It only takes 2 to 3 hours a week. That's it. No special degree, no courtroom experience, just a caring adult willing to show up. 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CASA Prince George's County, celebrating 25 years of serving youth in foster care.
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0: Hi, this is Cheryl Jackson. Right now in Prince George's County, there are children in foster care who just need one thing, a grown-up who shows up for them. That's what a CASA volunteer is. For 25 years, court-appointed special advocates, Prince George's County has trained everyday people, parents, retirees, young professionals, people just like you, to stand up in court for a child and make sure their voice is heard. And here's the part that surprises people. It only takes 2 to 3 hours a week. 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No special degree, no courtroom experience, just a caring adult willing to show up. 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CASA Prince George's County, celebrating 25 years of serving youth in foster care.
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0: Hi, this is Cheryl Jackson. Right now in Prince George's County, there are children in foster care who just need one thing, a grown-up who shows up for them. That's what a CASA volunteer is. For 25 years, court-appointed special advocates, Prince George's County has trained everyday people, parents, retirees, young professionals, people just like you, to stand up in court for a child and make sure their voice is heard. And here's the part that surprises people. It only takes 2 to 3 hours a week. That's it. No special degree, no courtroom experience, just a caring adult willing to show up. And you don't have to do it alone. 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CASA Prince George's County, celebrating 25 years of serving youth in foster care.
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0: Hi, this is Cheryl Jackson. Right now in Prince George's County, there are children in foster care who just need one thing, a grown-up who shows up for them. That's what a CASA volunteer is. For 25 years, court-appointed special advocates, Prince George's County has trained everyday people, parents, retirees, young professionals, people just like you, to stand up in court for a child and make sure their voice is heard. And here's the part that surprises people. It only takes 2 to 3 hours a week. That's it. No special degree, no courtroom experience, just a caring adult willing to show up, and you don't have to do it alone. 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CASA Prince George's County, celebrating 25 years of serving youth in foster care.
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0: Hi, this is Cheryl Jackson. Right now in Prince George's County, there are children in foster care who just need one thing, a grown-up who shows up for them. That's what a CASA volunteer is. For 25 years, court-appointed special advocates, Prince George's County has trained everyday people, parents, retirees, young professionals, people just like you, to stand up in court for a child and make sure their voice is heard. And here's the part that surprises people. 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CASA Prince George's County, celebrating 25 years of serving youth in foster care.
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1: What I love about gospel music is it connects me closer to Christ. And that's why I love the Nightly Spirit with my girl, Darlene.

Yeah, yeah. Can't stop, won't stop. Can't stop, won't stop. Can't stop, won't stop. I can't stop.

It's Sybil Wilkes with what we need to know. Hurricane Isaias intensified into a Category 3 storm Friday morning. Heading for landfall? It looks like Panama City, Florida by late Friday night. The Trump administration launched a federal investigation into a Wells Fargo bank program offering $150 million in mortgage assistance to black home buyers, examining whether this race-based lending practice violates the Fair Housing Act. A Cornell fraternity member named in a 2024 sexual assault lawsuit filed a petition seeking to disqualify New York Attorney General Letitia James as special prosecutor, citing alleged prosecutorial bias. The World Health Organization issued new childhood obesity guidelines recommending tailored dietary and exercise programs while advising against weight loss medications or invasive surgeries for children under the age of 9. I'm Sybil Wilkes. Be informed. Be empowered.

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And I have a song for you and a word for you that I want to share coming up in about 15 minutes. 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
4: 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Hughley. 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
2: Hi, this is Cheryl Jackson. Right now in Prince George's County, there are children in foster care who just need one thing, a grown-up who shows up for them. 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CASA Prince George's County, celebrating 25 years of serving youth in foster care.
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1: Hey, yo, this is D.L. Hughley. 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
2: 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Right now in Prince George's County, there are children in foster care who just need one thing, a grown-up who shows up for them. 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CASA Prince George's County, celebrating 25 years of serving youth in foster care.
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1: Hey, yo, this is D.L. Hughley. 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
2: Hi, this is Cheryl Jackson. Right now in Prince George's County, there are children in foster care who just need one thing, a grown-up who shows up for them. 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CASA Prince George's County, celebrating 25 years of serving youth in foster care.
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2: Hi, this is Cheryl Jackson. Right now in Prince George's County, there are children in foster care who just need one thing, a grown-up who shows up for them. 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For 25 years, court-appointed special advocates, Prince George's County has trained everyday people, parents, retirees, young professionals, people just like you, to stand up in court for a child and make sure their voice is heard. And here's the part that surprises people. It only takes 2 to 3 hours a week. 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No special degree, no courtroom experience, just a caring adult willing to show up. 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CASA Prince George's County, celebrating 25 years of serving youth in foster care.
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2: Hi, this is Cheryl Jackson. Right now in Prince George's County, there are children in foster care who just need one thing, a grown-up who shows up for them. 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CASA Prince George's County, celebrating 25 years of serving youth in foster care.
1: Hey, yo, this is D.L. 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
2: Hi, this is Cheryl Jackson. Right now in Prince George's County, there are children in foster care who just need one thing, a grown-up who shows up for them. 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CASA Prince George's County, celebrating 25 years of serving youth in foster care.
1: Hey, yo, this is D.O. 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
2: Hi, this is Cheryl Jackson. Right now in Prince George's County, there are children in foster care who just need one thing, a grown-up who shows up for them. 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CASA Prince George's County, celebrating 25 years of serving youth in foster care.
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1: Hey, yo, this is D.O. Hughley. 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
4: Hi, this is Cheryl Jackson. Right now in Prince George's County, there are children in foster care who just need one thing, a grown-up who shows up for them. 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CASA Prince George's County, celebrating 25 years of serving youth in foster care.
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3: Hey, yo, this is D.L. Hughley. 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
4: Hi, this is Cheryl Jackson. Right now in Prince George's County, there are children in foster care who just need one thing, a grown-up who shows up for them. 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CASA Prince George's County, celebrating 25 years of serving youth in foster care.
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3: Hey, yo, this is D.O. Hughley. 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
4: Hi, this is Cheryl Jackson. Right now in Prince George's County, there are children in foster care who just need one thing, a grown-up who shows up for them. 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And here's the part that surprises people. It only takes 2 to 3 hours a week. 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CASA Prince George's County, celebrating 25 years of serving youth in foster care.
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4: 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Right now in Prince George's County, there are children in foster care who just need one thing, a grown-up who shows up for them. 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CASA Prince George's County, celebrating 25 years of serving youth in foster care.
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4: 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Right now in Prince George's County, there are children in foster care who just need one thing, a grown-up who shows up for them. 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CASA Prince George's County celebrating 25 years of serving youth in foster care.
3: Hey, yo, this is D.O. Hughley. 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
4: 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Right now in Prince George's County, there are children in foster care who just need one thing, a grown-up who shows up for them. 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CASA Prince George's County celebrating 25 years of serving youth in foster care.
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4: 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Right now in Prince George's County, there are children in foster care who just need one thing, a grown-up who shows up for them. 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CASA Prince George's County celebrating 25 years of serving youth in foster care.
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0: My name is Meredith, and I'm calling from the Baltimore area. And I just want to say I love your spirit, and I love listening to you in the evening, because you just made having to run my kids around enjoyable fun, and I just love praising God with you.
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Father, it is in the matchless name of Jesus that we want to say thank you. Thank you for the power of forgiveness and the authority that forgiveness brings to our lives. God, we refuse to let bitterness or anger or offense have a root in our hearts. God, we release every hurt and every wrong and every disappointment into your hands. And we trust you to heal us, God, and to make us whole and to bring restoration in ways that we can't even imagine. And right now, God, we declare that we are free from the chains of unforgiveness. No past pain, no past betrayal, no disappointment will keep us from the future that you have for us in the name of Jesus. Fill our hearts with your peace and your love, God, and let us walk boldly into the new season of healing and favor that you have prepared for us in the mighty name of Jesus, we pray. Amen, amen, and amen. This ends another week of the Nightly Spirit, your girl Darlene. And I hope that blessed you, and I hope that brings you unto the other side of glory that God wants to add to your life. Yes, it was a hard word for me too, I'm just saying. But I'll see y'all next week, and until then, I want you to stay safe, stay blessed, and stay woke. Good night.

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7: Hi, this is Cheryl Jackson. Right now in Prince George's County, there are children in foster care who just need one thing, a grown-up who shows up for them. 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And here's the part that surprises people. 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Change a child's story.

0: 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CASA Prince George's County, celebrating 25 years of serving youth in foster care.
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2: Hey, yo, this is D.O. 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
0: Hi, this is Cheryl Jackson. Right now in Prince George's County, there are children in foster care who just need one thing, a grown-up who shows up for them. 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For 25 years, court-appointed special advocates, Prince George's County has trained everyday people, parents, retirees, young professionals, people just like you, to stand up in court for a child and make sure their voice is heard. 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CASA Prince George's County, celebrating 25 years of serving youth in foster care.
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1: Hey, yo, this is D.O. Hughley. 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
1: Hey, yo, this is D.O. Hughley. 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
4: Hi, this is Cheryl Jackson. Right now in Prince George's County, there are children in foster care who just need one thing, a grown-up who shows up for them. 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CASA Prince George's County, celebrating 25 years of serving youth in foster care.
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4: 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Right now in Prince George's County, there are children in foster care who just need one thing, a grown-up who shows up for them. 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
1: down. 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
1: Hey, yo, this is D.L. Hughley. 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
1: Hey, yo, this is D.L. Hughley. 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
4: Hi, this is Cheryl Jackson. Right now in Prince George's County, there are children in foster care who just need one thing, a grown-up who shows up for them. 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CASA Prince George's County, celebrating 25 years of serving youth in foster care.
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1: Hey, yo, this is D.L. Hughley. 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
4: 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Right now in Prince George's County, there are children in foster care who just need one thing, a grown-up who shows up for them. 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CASA Prince George's County, celebrating 25 years of serving youth in foster care.
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For grace. I need somebody to prophesy with your body language and say, what you say?

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3: Hi, this is Cheryl Jackson. Right now in Prince George's County, there are children in foster care who just need one thing, a grown-up who shows up for them. 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And here's the part that surprises people. It only takes 2 to 3 hours a week. 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No special degree, no courtroom experience, just a caring adult willing to show up. 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CASA Prince George's County, celebrating 25 years of serving youth in foster care.
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3: Hi, this is Cheryl Jackson. Right now in Prince George's County, there are children in foster care who just need one thing, a grown-up who shows up for them. 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CASA Prince George's County, celebrating 25 years of serving youth in foster care.
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0: JJ Hairston and YP. Rashawn Mitchell and Lisa Knowles Smith. 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

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Y'all go back. 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
3: Hi, this is Cheryl Jackson. Right now in Prince George's County, there are children in foster care who just need one thing, a grown-up who shows up for them. 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And here's the part that surprises people. It only takes 2 to 3 hours a week. 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CASA Prince George's County, celebrating 25 years of serving youth in foster care.
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0: JJ Hairston and YP. The Sean Mitchell and Lisa Noel Smith. 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

Song says it's good to be alive, but it's best to live. 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And guess what?

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3: Hi, this is Cheryl Jackson. Right now in Prince George's County, there are children in foster care who just need one thing, a grown-up who shows up for them. 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And here's the part that surprises people. It only takes 2 to 3 hours a week. 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CASA Prince George's County, celebrating 25 years of serving youth in foster care.
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3: Hi, this is Cheryl Jackson. Right now in Prince George's County, there are children in foster care who just need one thing, a grown-up who shows up for them. 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CASA Prince George's County, celebrating 25 years of serving youth in foster care.
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0: JJ Hairston and YP. Rashawn Mitchell and Lisa Knowles Smith. 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
2: Hi, this is Cheryl Jackson. 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
2: Welcome to another episode of the Community Affairs Report. I'm your host, your Radio Love Asia. And when we hear that the economy is growing or unemployment is falling, what does that really mean for black workers, our families, and our communities? Today, we're taking a closer look with Dietrich Asante Muhammad, president of the Joint Center for Political and Economic Studies. He's joining us to discuss their State of the Black Labor Market report and the new addendum to the Black Policy Playbook, developed by the Congressional Black Caucus Foundation. We'll talk about the challenges facing black workers, opportunities for economic advancement, and how research can help shape policies that make a difference in our everyday lives. Please help me welcome Mr. Dietrich Asante Muhammad. Welcome, Mr. Muhammad. Thank you so much for joining us today. How are you?
3: Good. Good to be talking with you.
2: Good. Thank you so much for joining us today. For our listeners who are unfamiliar with the Joint Center for Political and Economic Studies, what is your mission and how does your work affect their everyday lives?
3: Sure. Well, the Joint Center is probably the longest running national black think tank in the country. It was founded in 1970, and it was founded a few years after the Voting Rights Act. After the Voting Rights Act passed in 1965, we started seeing increases in blacks being elected to congressional representation and different local state city posts. There was a recognition that, you know, a politician doesn't just get elected and then they know what to do. They need infrastructure. They need support, institutions, policy analysis. And so an organization called, at that time it was called the Joint Center for Political Studies, was created to help support these new elected officials navigate Washington, D.C., if you're a congressional representative, and try to understand federal policy so they could advocate for the communities of the best they possibly could.
2: Okay. Now, what inspired you personally to dedicate your career to addressing racial and economic inequality?
3: Yes. You know, my parents were involved in different ways in the civil rights movement in the 60s. I was always raised hearing stories about that, knew I cared much about racial inequality issues, so was engaged with that in college. I eventually started working for Reverend Sharpton. Sharpton was more known for his anti-police brutality work and these types of things, but as I was working with him, I was seeing how often he was called to deal with economic issues. And I really took to that. And then after I started working for Reverend Sharpton, I started working at an organization called United for a Fair Economy, and was focused there on this thing called the racial wealth divide. And for the last 20 years, I've been looking at racial economic inequality, saying that the foundation of racial inequality is racial economic inequality, and the foundation of racial economic inequality is the racial wealth divide. And I've, a few years ago, ended up at America's Black Think Tank, the Joint Center, as its new president.
2: And as president, what are the most urgent issues you want the Joint Center to address, like right now?
3: You know, there's kind of the historic issues that are still as urgent as ever, meaning the ongoing inequality as it relates to wealth, you know, in this country. You can't fully participate in the economy. You can't fully participate in politics and entrepreneurship and other ways without a strong economic base. And that means having some sort of wealth that can help you move forward in the bad times and help you take the right opportunities in the good times. So bridging this racial wealth divide, where we've seen very little success in bridging. And then we see, you know, new issues or newer issues that are coming up. I mean, African Americans have always had to deal with technological change in the labor market. As you know, the saying goes, last one hired, first one fired. And as we're looking at AI and robotization, trying to get an understanding of how that's affecting the areas of the economy where blacks work in particular, mm-hmm. and how we can get ahead of that trend and take advantage of these technological changes.
2: Exactly. How do you make sure your research reflects the experiences of people in our communities?
3: That's a good point. There's from a more quantitative analysis, just trying to make sure that the numbers, the numbers have been arduously studied, really do seem to reflect the best of what scholars put forward. But then there's the connection of, well, how do you connect these numbers to the real life experiences of people on the ground? And, you know, I think one of the strongest ways we do that is by sharing our analysis. It's one thing to share your analysis with scholars, with researchers, but it's another another, to share people on the ground with advocates, even political leaders who have to engage people in their day-to-day lives. And so, you know, that is part of the kind of important lessons for a think tank that is supposed to represent and supposed to stand for a community, is making sure the numbers we put forward are something that, one, our people can grasp, and two, are numbers that can be used in helping to construct a better life that people can experience if the proper policies and are changed.
2: Exactly. Now, your report shows that falling unemployment does not necessarily mean more Black Americans are working. Can you explain how that happens?
3: Yes, I mean, and actually, we've had an opposite of that most recently in the late unemployment report that came out that went over September. Mm-hmm. We just saw that the unemployment rate for African Americans went up from about 6% to 7%, but actually the number of Blacks employed also increased by 100,000. And so, like, how does that occur? And the way that occurs is unemployment is highlighting the amount of people, quote unquote, in the labor market, mm-hmm, who have a job, or if they're unemployed, would be on looking for a job or actively looking for a job. And so what's happened recently is we have more blacks employed in September than we did, say, in August. But we also had hundreds of thousands of Black people come into the labor market in September. So even though they might have increased an extra 100,000 in those who are employed, there are still several hundred thousand that are now in the labor market, don't have a job or looking for a job. And so the unemployment rate actually went up. And so I think an important sport for us to understand this, so we can try to get a better understanding, is the overall economy able to absorb the Black entrance into the labor market and make them not just in the labor market, but actually have a job? And then if not, what type of policies can be done to help address that, or what type of private market solutions are there?
2: Is that what prompted you to develop that?
3: Yeah, the state of the Black labor market, actually that September data came out right after the state of the Black labor market, but I was interested in that because we did a thing called the State of the Dream 2026, and we noticed that the state of the dream came out January 2026. Looking at 2025, we noticed that in the first year of the Trump administration, mm-hmm, Black unemployment had moved up from around, I think, 6.2% to around 7.5%. And as we got deep into 2026, see if Black unemployment continued to go up. And, you know, fortuitously, it did not continue to go up. It actually went down to about 6.2%. And so it kind of went back to what it was as President Trump came in. And so we were just, you know, trying to monitor, because historically Black unemployment has regularly been at like 8-9%, which is deeply recessionary, mm-hmm, for white America. And getting down to 6% was, you know, something that's been better for Black people than in the past. We want to see if we can not just maintain that, but get down to the full employment level of white America, which can be as low as 3.9, 3.8, 3.7%. So we still have a great distance to go in getting to full employment. So Black unemployment is lower than it has been throughout much of the last 50 years.
2: Yeah, it seems like a pretty large gap in the numbers. So
3: yeah.
2: In plain language, what is labor force participation, and why should listeners pay attention to it?
3: Sure. Labor force participation is, you know, like if you have a grandmother who's retired, or if you have even a father who is taking care of his children and the wife is working full time and the father isn't, they are not part of labor force participation because they don't have a job and they're not looking for a job. And they are in a situation where they don't need to look for employment. So labor force participation rate is what percentage of the country or what percentage of the particular population is in the job market looking for a job or has a job. And what's important is to understand, you know, if you generally, it's positive to have a good segment of the population, you know, 65 and higher percent of the population participating in the labor market, because that means they actually can bring in income and help develop financial security, wealth, and assets.
2: Okay, so you said someone looking for a job. So that leads me to my next question. If someone stops, mm-hmm, looking for a job because they feel discouraged, how would they be reflected in the unemployment numbers?
3: Yes, well, if they stop looking for long enough, like say 6 months or something to that effect, then they would eventually be considered not in the labor market, and so they would not be considered in the unemployment numbers. Now, if you look deep enough into some of the research, there are surveys about discouraged workers, where they ask questions for people who aren't in the labor market, would you enter the labor market if you felt that there were good opportunities there? So if you go deeply enough, you can find more information about discouraged workers. But in general, when they're talking about unemployment these numbers, they're not talking about those who just stepped out of the job market altogether.
2: Okay. So what can your research tell us about the declining labor force participation? Like, what questions still need to be investigated a little bit more?
3: Well, I think, you know, we talked about it a little bit in the beginning. One thing that everyone is keeping their eyes on is, as people are utilizing artificial intelligence, AI, more and more, is it causing great changes in the labor market? Are there, you know, mass jobs being cut? You know, in one way I look at it, this isn't so much AI, but automation. You know, you go into fast food restaurants, or you go into grocery stores or CVS, and you see less and less cashiers.
2: Right.
3: And you see, you know, all these self-checkout, right, which is some form of technology. As of now, that hasn't seemed to have, you know, created mass employment for those in those jobs. They've been moved into other segments of the economy. I was just talking to an economist, Jessica Fulton, out of the D.C. area, and she was putting forward ideas around how the gig economy, you know, things like even like driving for Uber, that's a technological innovation that has allowed people to, if they lose their job, they can go into another job right away. And it might actually help lessen the unemployment numbers because this is gig work that people can go to. But, you know, a challenge can be that you might, that you aren't probably, you might not be making as much doing the Uber driving or the gig work, and you're definitely not getting the type of benefits that you might have had at your previous full-time job. So, you know, technology can create jobs, it can cut away jobs, and that's why we're always trying to look at what is the labor force participation rate, what is the employment, unemployment, and how is that affecting the black economy.
2: Now, we touched on the racial gap a little earlier, but why does the racial unemployment gap persist? Like, even during periods when the overall economy is doing well, why do we see such a large gap?
3: Yeah, I mean, and again, it's something that I came to understand, that we really can't end racial inequality until we end racial economic inequality. And the unemployment gap is a large part of that. The racial wealth divide is a large part of that. Home ownership, inequality, all of those things, you know, build onto each other. And like, until you really kind of have to, you can work on pieces of it, but until you work on enough pieces of it, the whole thing won't be solved. And then none of the particular areas will be solved. So it's, it's, you know, and I think, you know, this is a big challenge or something to really highlight today, because we've seen over the last couple of years, federal government work so hard to dismantle programs and policies and attack organizations for even talking about bridging racial economic inequality. You know, what I wish government would do is end racial economic inequality, and then we could get rid of the programs, or the programs wouldn't be necessary. But I think one of the important things to highlight now is, why getting rid of programs to deal with disparities while these disparities still greatly exist and show no signs of letting up? And so, you know, this is something that we at the Joint Center, you know, want to continue to bring to the forefront of public conversation and to the political process.
2: Right. And show no signs of letting up.
3: Yes, that's right.
2: Now, when you do your reports, you examine black men, black women, young black workers, but you do it separately. Like, why is it important to understand those differences?
3: Yeah, I mean, we do it holistically, meaning like, we'll say overall, this is black unemployment, this is median black income, this is median black wealth. But it's important to understand, you know, are there certain segments of the economy, are certain segments of African Americans doing particularly well, are doing particularly poor? You know, we saw that over the last couple of months that we've seen black women leaving the job force, the labor force, at a higher rate, while black men were actually entering the labor force. We saw that in that report you were talking about, the state of the black labor market. And, you know, and we're kind of then trying to figure out, well, why is that, right? Is it just outright sexism? I think it's more linked to, you know, which can be related to sexism and what they call occupational segregation, is that black men and black women are more likely to be in different fields, and that as fields have been cut back in jobs, particularly you've seen massive cuts in federal jobs, that black women were more hit by that, while some of the industries that black men were in were actually had a pretty tight labor market, and so you saw more black men entering in. So understanding those differences then allows us how to help address the issue of black women out of the labor market, or black women unemployment, because we know you can't advance all of black America without bringing together the various pieces. And we also try to look at, you know, college, non-college, high income, middle income, low income, all of that to help get a better understanding of the whole.
2: Right. Makes a lot of sense. Now, when we look at the gender differences, do we also factor in age differences? So I've noticed that black people as a whole tend to be in the workforce a lot longer than other races. Can you talk to us a little bit about what your reports say about the age differences?
3: Yeah, well, I mean, I think the point you're highlighting about, and I think, you know, there's mix in that. I think in professional field, you will see that African Americans oftentimes will stay in their jobs longer and use this because that's out of need. A comedian, black wealth's around $45,000 and median white wealth's $285,000. You know, that's a big difference. And when you can retire, we'll greatly be informed of what type of nest egg, what type of wealth, what type of assets do you have that can allow you to retire. And with blacks generally having a lot less of that type of retirement assets, it means we have to work longer. Though also, if you are working in a physical job where you're standing up all day or, you know, even driving a car, driving a bus and moving around, those type of professions, oftentimes people do have to retire earlier just because you can't do that as well as you did when you were younger. So there's these different pulls on what, makes people able to retire or allows them to retire.
2: Now, how should we measure job quality beyond whether or not seeing the fact that someone is employed or unemployed? How else would we measure job quality?
3: Sure. I mean, and there's a host of different measures. You know, for your individual listener, you know, I think it's important, you know, different jobs will be considered of higher quality at different parts of your life. You know, when I was younger and I was in graduate school looking for some part-time work who wouldn't interfere with my studies, I would do work like at a hospital, at a night shift, sometimes the overnight shift, because that would pay me well, and then allow me to, during the day, do my studies. You know, as a father now of two, that is something I am not nearly as interested in doing, is having that type of night shift, because I want to be able to be kind of up and around with my family as they get up. So, you know, things like when is the job? Where is the job? What is the distance? Are there benefits? You know, do you get days off? Do you get sick days? Do you get investments into a retirement fund? Do you know your hours every week? Is it a stable job? Can you depend on it? All of those things are different types of job quality. And again, if you're just looking for a job in the summer, you might not care if it's going to last past the summer. And so that might be an ideal type of 3-month job situation. But if you're in a different situation, you need a long-term steady paycheck, then you're going to be looking for different types of things. And that's, you know, partially why blacks, particularly if they're trying to get more into middle income, middle wealth, and more professionalized jobs, have looked at government jobs, because they usually are more reliable, less mass cut, have good benefits, and historically, even with racial discrimination in federal government, has been ahead of the private sector in having less discrimination than in the private sector.
2: If you're just tuning in, you're listening to another episode of the Community Affairs Report. I'm your host, your Radio Love Asia, and today we're talking with Dietrich Asante Muhammad, president of the Joint Center for Political and Economic Studies, about the state of the black labor market and their updated black policy playbook developed by the Congressional Black Caucus. We're exploring what the numbers mean for our families and the solutions that can help create greater opportunity and economic security. So let's get back into the conversation with Mr. Muhammad. Again, we thank you so much for joining us.
3: Yes, no, it's good to be on.
2: All right, so what did the partnership with the Congressional Black Caucus Foundation

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1: In federal government, that people might think there are no jobs to be found in government, but that is not true. And I would still argue that oftentimes there's more job security in the federal job sector, which is so strong and broad in the DMV. And so I still think that should be something that people look at about what type. And it's amazing the breadth of jobs they have, right? Everything, from AI to custodial work to finance to health. The federal government does a lot of things. And so my father works for the federal government for decades. My wife has worked in the federal government for the last couple of decades. I've always been in the nonprofit private sector, but it's an important piece of the economy. It'll be for the rest of our lives an important piece of the economy, particularly in the DMV. So I think it is something that people should factor in as a possibility, for themselves. And I think you've already seen, there's these massive cuts in the federal workforce, but then they realize, oh, a lot of those people did something. We actually need them. There's been a hiring back of some of those. So don't close. I want to make sure our audience doesn't close the door to themselves to this job opportunities that still exist.
2: Right. Let's turn back to the Black Policy Playbook. Explain to our listeners exactly what it is and who did you create it to serve?
1: Yeah. And so we did our first one in a while last year, Joint Center, Congressional Black Caucus Foundation, and we weren't the only office by any means. We worked with other organizations and experts to help us write up different sections, right? Some of the main sections of the newest addendum, Black Policy Playbook, was voting rights and civic engagement, economic opportunity and advancement, workforce, education, healthcare, criminal, legal system, technology, and trade. In each of those sections, they had subsections, like economic opportunity. You had things around housing. You had things around entrepreneurship. And we would talk to some of the leading Black organizations, leading Black experts in these fields and highlighting, what are the policy issues that are on the table today, and in what way should we be guiding legislators to address these issues so that we maybe can make some progress on bridging racial economic inequality. And again, the importance of the America's Black Think Tank based in D.C. with our over 56-year history, working with the Congressional Black Caucus Foundation, helped to bring together our different partners, allies, reputations, and we found in the first time we put out the book that many congressional offices were very excited to have a basic overview of the important policies and ways we can move things forward as they're trying to deal with the day-to-day possibilities of legislation or fighting against different types of cuts or changes.
2: And you mentioned that there was an addendum done, but why was a new addendum necessary after the original playbook was just released in 2025?
1: Sure. I mean, one thing to be clear is, there are thousands of different policies that affect so many different areas of the economy. And so our first one, we would hit some important, even just housing policy. There's hundreds of different policies that you could, areas of focus that you could focus on in terms of housing, of different aspects of home ownership, of renting, how to deal with foreclosure, affordable housing, all these different aspects of housing that, no report's going to have everything. But, this is the importance of having reports that are ongoing. Like, again, we started having the State of the Dream report, which I initially started about 20 years ago. And the purpose of that report was to highlight the reality of racial economic inequality. And by hoping by shining a light on that, those who have the kind of goodwill could then have a better understanding and make some positive improvements there. And so with our addendum to the Black Policy Playbook, we are covering some areas that hadn't been addressed in the previous one and some new opportunities as well.
2: It also mentions the One Big Beautiful Bill Act. So what should families understand about the effects of this part of the addendum?
1: So the One Big Beautiful Bill, or some people call it HR1, was the major piece of legislation passed the Trump administration in 2025, probably right after we put out the report. And there are many, many different aspects of this, but some of the things that were most concerning is some of the tax policies. We've been doing a lot around tax and wealth, and seeing how that is making more and more permanent tax cuts for the wealthy. And these tax cuts for the wealthy means then

0: that there is no longer funding that is going into government programs that might further bankrupt some of these programs, just like we are looking at challenges to Social Security. Social Security by 2032, I think it is, will not be able to fully pay the benefits that retirees are expected. And by doing tax cuts and by, you know, even authorizing other, you know, tax cuts is one way of spending because it's money you're not taking. Mm-hmm. And then there's other things about, well, where are you actually spending money? And you can spend money to build a road or you can spend money to attack a country. Like we've been in this war with Iran. And we've seen that over the past couple of years that the Trump administration has been spending either by cutting taxes or by programs that usually aren't investing in working class people, that we've been creating a big deficit, which is going to weaken the ability to the government to invest in its people and make a stronger economy and nation for the country as a whole. So we spent some serious time looking at some of those changes in that bill and highlighting some things that we think need to either be taken out altogether or changed. You know, and one thing that was in the bill were these Trump accounts, where everyone born over the last maybe year or the next couple years are supposed to get $1,000 into a trust that is, you know, supposed to stay until I think about the age of 18. And we think there's something positive in that idea. Economists like Derek Hamilton have been advocating for these types of baby bond investments in Americans for a long time to help bridge the racial wealth divide. It's just the problem with the Trump accounts is it provides $1,000, but then it provides tax breaks for families that can put in more. And so really what we're doing is we're providing more ways of taking money out of the government coffer to subsidize higher income people to put into these Trump accounts. And so there's ways of, you know, making this type of investment much more progressive, much more reaching working class, lower income Americans. And so instead of maybe having, you know, $10,000 possibly at 18, but having something that could maybe even help more fully cover college costs or job training costs, and maybe using some of the money that you might keep from not having a tax cut into making schooling cheaper or healthcare cheaper. So these are the things we're looking at in big pieces of legislation, like what was called the One Big Beautiful Bill, or HR1.
1: It sounds absolutely beautiful, and I knew nothing about that. So thank you so much for sharing that with our audience today. Now, what can state and local leaders do now to advance these recommendations, and how can nonprofits, churches, and other neighborhood organizations use the playbook in their own community work?
0: Sure. Well, I think state and local leaders will see that a lot of the issues we talk about, you know, all the issues we talk about in some way they are dealing with, whether it's healthcare, housing, education, all these things, you deal with at the state and local level. And oftentimes, federal legislation, federal funding is actually distributed at the state and local level. So it's really important to understand what types of changes are happening federally, because oftentimes that will determine what type of money is actually trickled down to your state and local area that might invest in state and local projects. You know, and two, it can give ideas. You know, I was talking about this baby bond idea. Before the Trump accounts, you had different states and cities. Washington, D.C. was doing their test baby bond program. Connecticut had done their baby bond program. I believe it was Oakland had played around with some type of full employment. Experimented with some type of full employment measure. So oftentimes state and local policy initiatives can be the place to experiment, try out a policy, and then as we see the strengths and weaknesses, then move that to the federal. And sometimes you can even take federal ideas and move them to state and local. So it's all very interconnected.
1: Okay. And what would meaningful progress look like a year from now? And how would you measure it?
0: I'm very much a quantitative type of person. So would love to get the unemployment rate for African Americans 7.5 to around now about 6.2%. We'd love to see it get back down to around 5% in a year's period. That's getting close to a record low. We should be getting some new information about the median black wealth. Median black wealth has been increasing. Like I said, last I saw, 2022 was around, median black wealth was $45,000. I've made an estimate that you're not really out of asset poverty until you have, let's say, median wealth for a community at about $100,000. So how does the median wealth of black Americans move up? Can it move up to $70,000 by then? The next year, so we can start getting to this place where we're out of asset poverty. And one thing I would very much like is for political leaders, for civic leaders, to really push back against this idea that we're going to end all programs that are made to deal with the inequality in the country, the racial divisions in the country, and say, no, let's attack the material reality of deep racial divisions, and that's how the country can come together. So I think we're increasingly seeing more and more of the population recognizing that instead of attacking each other through what people call culture wars, let's invest and make this country better for everyone.
1: I love that. And we will end it there. Thank you so much for joining us today, Mr. Muhammad. We appreciate you so much. For our listeners who would like to know more about the Joint Center for Political and Economic Studies, how could they research and find out more?
0: You can go to jointcenter.org. We have different newsletters around tech, around workforce, around just our work as a whole. You can find us on YouTube, Facebook, Instagram, good amounts of the social media, you know, however you get your information. We should have an outlet to that. And, not everyone's going to be deep into research analysis, but it's important to know what is happening around you. So when it is time for you to engage, you have the knowledge to act in a wise manner. And so I do hope that people connect with Joint Center for Political and Economic Studies.
1: And lastly, before you go, are there any upcoming events?
0: I guess the one thing I will note is we'll be putting out a new State of the Dream report in the next few months, coming out right around the time of Dr. King's birthday, looking at as the midterms are happening, meaning there'll be votes across the country for Congress people and senators. We're going to have a new Congress, and we're going to lay out an agenda of what this new Congress should be focused on to help advance the dream that Dr. King had put forward and so many Americans, have been working hard for and as, based in a more inclusive version of the American dream.
1: I love that. Again, thank you so much for joining us today. You have a great day. Thank you for your time, and I'm sure our listeners are going to actively want to learn more about the Joint Center.
0: Thank you.
1: And family, that's a wrap on another episode of the Community Affairs Report. Thank you to Dietrich Asante Muhammad, the president of the Joint Center for Political and Economic Studies, for joining us to discuss Black workers, economic opportunity, and policies that move our communities forward. 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I'm your host, your radio...
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1: Someone you love.
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4: 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CASA Prince George's County, celebrating 25 years of serving youth in foster care.
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4: 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CASA Prince George's County, celebrating 25 years of serving youth in foster care.
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4: 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Right now in Prince George's County, there are children in foster care who just need one thing, a grown-up who shows up for them. 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CASA Prince George's County, celebrating 25 years of serving youth in foster care.
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4: Hi, this is Cheryl Jackson. Right now in Prince George's County, there are children in foster care who just need one thing, a grown-up who shows up for them. 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CASA Prince George's County, celebrating 25 years of serving youth in foster care.
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0: JJ Hairston and YP. The Sean Mitchell and Lisa Noel Smith. 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
2: Hi, this is Cheryl Jackson. 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CASA Prince George's County, celebrating 25 years of serving youth in foster care.
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0: Have you heard? The Wells Fargo 18th Annual Spirit of Praise presents Hezekiah Walker's Choir Fest. 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

0: JJ Hairston and YP. The Sean Mitchell and Lisa Noel Smith. Listen, we're just getting started. We're adding more of your favorite artists to the big celebration. 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
1: Yeah. I would love for you to know how happy I am with your product. My feet and legs are usually in pain from being overweight and on my feet all day. At night, I can hardly get to sleep from the pain. I discovered by applying glucosamine to the painful areas, I'm able to get a good night's sleep. Thank you so much for making this possible. Here's one more, Chris, from Darlene from Pittsburgh, Pennsylvania. It's a miracle in a tube that truly does take away the pain. It works as nothing else I've ever tried.

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0: JJ Hairston and YP. Deshaun Mitchell and Lisa Knowles Smith. 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
1: Right. And that's right. Why I developed this cream. Again, 15 minutes, and I am telling you, you'll notice that it's going to the good.
2: Mm-hmm.
1: And so I just give you a challenge, you know, try it. You have nothing to lose.
2: Okay, again, we're talking about Dr. Janet's glucosamine cream here. And Dr. Janet, I mean, somebody calls today, gets your cream, and tries it. What should they expect, realistically?
1: Within the first 15 minutes. As you use the cream, you'll notice the pain diminishes. And just as slowly as you got out of life, you'll start to see yourself come back into life, and you'll see you'll want to call people again. You'll want to talk on the phone. You know, you'll want to go see your neighbors. You'll want to go take your kids to the park. You'll want to walk your dog again.
2: Yeah.
1: You'll want to do all these things.
2: I think it's just simple things. You'll wash the car.
1: The things other people take for granted.
2: Right, right.
1: You'll be able to do.
2: Right. But on the other hand, people want to know that this is not just you saying this. They want to know that other people out there have been in their situations and have gotten results.
1: Well, I have letters and emails from people all over the country. Does my heart good, you know, to hear back. I have an email from Kay from New York. She says, I have arthritis in too many places and recently broke my right wrist. All these aches and

0: Pains are lessened within a few minutes of using the glucosamine cream. 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I'm so glad I heard about the cream. It makes me want to wake up in the morning. And that's exactly what we were just talking
1: about.
0: That's
1: interesting. Makes me want to wake up in the morning.
0: You see what I mean?
1: 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Okay, well, this has been really, really enlightening. We've been talking about pain, which unfortunately is a difficult subject for so many people. And we've been talking about Dr. Janet's glucosamine cream, which contains proven pain-fighting ingredients that not only help to reduce or even eliminate your pain, but also help to rebuild. And
0: that's
1: that's so important. There is an opportunity here to get on a path back to ultimate health.
0: You know, with pain, you have this what-if thinking. What if this isn't going to get better? Am I going to wind up in a wheelchair?
1: Yeah.
0: What do I have? Is this terminal? Is this going to take me out? What's going to happen to my family?
1: Right.
0: What's going to happen to my job? So this is what America is going through. And the stress only perpetuates the pain syndrome.
1: Mm-hmm.
0: And so I'm here to tell you that help is on its way. It's time to take charge. Be proactive. Pick up the phone and try this.
1: So your glucosamine cream is all natural.
0: All natural.
1: And you just rub this right in the area of pain.
0: Put it right where it hurts.
1: Doesn't stink.
0: No smell.
1: Doesn't, and it's
0: not greasy.
1: Not greasy.
0: Won't ruin your clothes.
1: And this is safe. You don't have to worry about interactions.
0: No.
1: Nothing
0: to
1: be concerned about there. I meant to ask you, is this something that you can continue to use or should continue to use after, you know, let's say that you don't have pain anymore, but
0: keep
1: you still
0: replenishing.
1: Keep, yeah.
0: Happened once, it can happen again.
1: Yeah.
0: So you want to keep replenishing all those building blocks that help us remain flexible.
1: Right.
0: So
1: right.
0: There you have it. It works. It works. I'm living proof. So.
1: And what should you notice when you start using it?
0: More flexibility, less pain. You'll have more mobility. You're going to sleep better.
1: Mm-hmm.
0: You're going to get back into life.
1: Mm-hmm.
0: You know, it's funny. I have people tell me the first and second day they use it. They go, you know, I have a feeling for the first time that my well-being's returning.
1: Mm-hmm.
0: I'm going to be all right.
1: Yeah. And there are literally thousands of people that have benefited already.
0: Absolutely. We know that for a fact. The letters don't stop coming in. So
1: can you share a few more with us?
0: Sure. Let's see. I brought some more with me here. We've got Pam from Douglasville, Georgia. She says, my finger swelled and my doctor said it was carpal tunnel syndrome. And I couldn't get any relief, so I rubbed a glucosamine cream on my fingers and hand, and the pain was instantly gone. I keep this by my bed, in my purse, and at my workstation. Thank you, Dr. Janet. And Agnes sent this letter. I knit for hours at a time. It takes all the oil from my skin, and my hands were so bad that they were cracked, bleeding, and very itchy. Plus, my hands hurt a lot, too, sometimes waking me up at night. I would use your glucosamine cream on my hands, and I'd have to tell you that it's better than any hand cream or lotions. Plus, the aching and pain have faded, and my hands have never been so smooth. Emu oil also is an incredible skin conditioner, so that's a side benefit, too.
1: Yeah.
0: So, yeah, there's just all kinds of things as the testimonies keep pouring in.
1: Yeah.
0: So.
1: Well, Dr. Jana, unfortunately, we're about out of time here. Any final words of encouragement you want to leave with our listeners today?
0: Yes, absolutely, Chris. You know, pain, it can be your friend because it alerts you to take action. But pain becomes your enemy when you fail to take action. And that's what the show is all about. I want to encourage you to become proactive and go to the root cause of your pain. And I've offered you a real proven solution that's helped hundreds of thousands of people just like you across America over the past 10 years find relief. Now you can be one of them. True healthcare reform begins with you. Try my glucosamine cream. You have nothing to lose except your pain. And remember this, it works, it works, it works.
1: 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I'm Chris McKay. 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

0: It ain't over. It ain't over. I don't care what you're going through. Feels like you're down for the last count. It ain't over. Feels like you cried your last tear. Not over. Not over. Not over. Not over. God has the final say. God has the final say. God has the final say. That said you wouldn't make it, but God has the final say. That said you won't be nothing, but God has the final say.
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3: I want to call your attention to the 13th verse, the Gospel according to Luke in the 12th chapter. Reading from the New Living Translation, here is how the Word of God reads. Then someone called from the crowd, "Teacher, please tell my brother to divide our father's estate with me." Jesus replied, "Friend, who made me a judge over you to decide such things as that?" Then he said, "Beware, guard against every kind of greed. Life is not measured by how much you own." Then he told them a story. A rich man had a fertile farm that produced fine crops. He said to himself, "What should I do? I don't have room for all my crops." Then he said, "I know. I'll tear down my barns and build bigger ones. Then I'll have room enough to store all my wheat and other goods. And I'll sit back and say to myself, 'My friend, you have enough stored away for years to come. Now take it easy. Eat. Drink. And be merry.' But God said to him, 'You fool, you will die this very night. Then who will get everything you worked for?' Yes, a person is a fool to store up earthly wealth but not have a rich relationship with God." Word of God for the people of God, we shout thanks be unto God. I want to talk with this demonic thrust in our minds, guarding against greed. Guarding against greed. Marvin Nathaniel Hagler, who later changed his name to Marvelous Marvin Hagler, was an American professional boxer. He reigned as the undisputed middleweight champion from 1980 to 1987, successfully defending his title 12 times. Marvin decided then to hang up his gloves, fold up his trunks, and retire from the sport. His last commentary after his last fight, he gave his reason for retiring. His reason was that he made enough money and experienced all the finer things of life. What a boxer he was. Until one day the phone began to ring and promoters started to instigate what became known as the super fight between Marvin Hagler and Sugar Ray Leonard. Then an $8 million bout. Marvelous Marvin responded by coming out of retirement, donning his gloves and positioning himself to take on Sugar. When asked in his commentary before the fight why did he come out of retirement for this fight, he replied, "It was too much money to leave on the table." When I read this story, I asked myself this one question. Hunter, how much is enough? when it comes to nickels and dimes, quarters and dollars, is it realistic to think that any of us can become satisfied and content? I heard a man making a statement about this when he said, there's one thing I like more than money. Don't y'all try to talk for that man. Y'all don't even know him. Let me go on ahead and tell you what you said so that we can keep our attentions on the same channel. He said, the only thing I like more than money is more money. In the final analysis, I'm not sure that what I have just described is nothing but simply greed. Eric Fromm said, greed is a bottomless pit which exhausts the person in an endless effort to satisfy the need without ever reaching satisfaction. It is a metaphor to illustrate the insatiable nature of the desire for more, which ultimately exhausts the individual. Fromm emphasizes that this relentless pursuit does not lead to a state of satisfaction, but rather to a state of dissatisfaction. And if one is not careful, it can become an endless battle with materialism. And I believe this was the purpose of Jesus' parable in Luke chapter 12. Jesus had earlier told the story of a man in Luke chapter 10 who was stripped, whipped, and left for dead on the familiar Jericho road, highlighting and citing the behavior of the Samaritan that the writer labeled good. And I can imagine that as Jesus describes the sacrifice and selflessness of the Samaritan, he might have noticed the alarm on his disciples' faces. Could have been as if they were thinking, how are we going to ever have anything if we're expected to give it all away? So this may have been part of the Lord's needed inspiration for coming up with this intriguing illustration about a rich man and his barns. Coupled with the Jericho Road narrative, the preceding verses, Luke recalls that a man attempted to lure Jesus into the middle of a messy dispute. Two men who were brothers, the same womb, same DNA, same bloodline, same heritage, lineage, were on opposite ends of the spectrum when it came to the distribution of the family's estate. I got to park and parenthetically and suggest it's not that serious to fight over stuff. I found it very interesting that Jesus stayed, watch this, out of the family squabble. He even asked, who made me judge? The point here is maybe there are some issues that you and I need to stay out of. My amens went down there. Maybe y'all don't feel that way. Cool. But I do. I can't get in every domestic fight. In fact, I don't want to, and I ain't gonna. Bad English, good understanding. I'm taught by the master. I'm looking at Jesus' behavior and this family brawl. He said, I ain't got nothing to do with it. The story that is presently before us is self-explanatory. The man was concerned about nothing but himself and all that he had gained, and only how he could multiply it and preserve it for himself. His downfall seems to be that he failed to consider that he would one day have to leave here. And church, it is my hope and prayer that this sermon encourages us to reject selfishness and greed and embrace a vision that values people over possessions, purpose over profit, and eternity over excess. Can we jaywalk through this passage for a few minutes to see what God will say to us, which might help us to better manage ourselves against unhealthy materialism. Why does Jesus give this warning? I believe it's because he wants us to see that covetousness and greed are fundamentally sin. This is why the apostle told young Timothy, the love of money is the root of all evil. Look at our world and how white supremacy affects the entire country. Let me tell you, church, that the white supremacy agenda, I believe, hear me, church, isn't about race. It's not about race. It's about capitalism and monopoly. In a basic sense, the one who holds the bag is the one who rules the world. This pursuit of possessions and prosperity is the ultimate reason that the playing field continues to remain unleveled and uneven. But until we can all learn the simple principle of equitable sharing, things will never improve. Our Lord himself said it, it is more blessed to give than it is to receive. Simply put, the lesson being taught here by Jesus is that greed is nothing but a sin. What can we learn from this story that might strengthen our resolve and further protect us from human tendencies to be greedy and covetous? I'm so glad you asked. There are three things I see, and I bid you good morning. In this story, Jesus reminds them, first of all, that being greedy will bring you grief. Being greedy will bring you grief. Jesus paints a picture in the middle of his disciples of a man who is so selfish and self-seeking that the more important things in life that should demand

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1: 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Take that, Marvin Winans. And I'm going to heaven. I was taught a poem that went like this. I, me, my mind, these are the words that do not rhyme. Are we, us, together, these are the words that last forever. This man has the I, me, my, and mine syndrome. Not once in this hypothetical discourse does this wealthy gentleman mention the least, the lost, the lonely, or the left out. He makes no reference to the weak, the weary, or the wounded. His only preoccupation is with himself, what he has, and what he plans to do. There's no indication that he is ever thinking about the poor, the impoverished, or those who may be in pain. He had simply done so it might have reflected a heart of generosity and grace. His only concern is for his own account and his own obvious assets. Child of God, whenever you neglect and even nullify to show grace to others, you potentially negate the grace that God will give to you. This may be why five chapters earlier Jesus would say in Luke 7, do unto others as you would have them do unto you. And the only reason anybody would ever do anything kind or nice to you is because God told them to show you some grace. Jesus reemphasized this lesson in Matthew chapter 25, verse 40, when he noted, insomuch as you've done it to the least of these, my brethren, you have done it unto me. Being gracious is being grateful. And to show grace is to be like God. Let me say that again. Being gracious is being grateful. And being grateful is to show grace is to be like God. Permit me to confess here, church. I don't want anything to interrupt or disrupt the grace God might extend to me. Because I know he has. I would much rather err on the side of caution and show grace to someone who means me no good than miss an opportunity to entertain an angel unaware. Because in case you think I've gotten off track, please let me say it again. Greed could possibly rob you of God's grace. And as I stand behind this sacred podium, I'm looking out in the audience full of persons who experienced God's grace. God's grace is what woke you up this morning. God's grace is what's kept you in your right mind. God's grace is what's put joy in your heart, clapping in your hands. And standing in your feet. God's grace allowed you to put one foot in front of the other. God's grace allowed you to differentiate your toothbrush from your hairbrush. God's grace lets you put a hat on your head and not your shoe. You ought to thank God for his grace. And since God has given you grace and looked beyond your mess and forgiven you of your junk and protected you of all your stuff, you ought to show somebody else some grace. No, they didn't dot the I across the T, but give them grace. No, they didn't do everything they were supposed to do, but give them grace. That's why the saints of old would say, amazing grace. How sweet the sound that saved a wretch like me. I once was lost, but now I'm found. Was blind, but

0: snares, toils and snares. I've already come, for grace has brought me safe thus far, and grace will lead me on. Somebody ought to give God thanks for his grace. Church, I can testify I'm a grace case. Grace kept me in places I shouldn't have been. I'm a grace case. Grace allows me to stand up here every week and pastor and preach to you. I'm a grace case. No, I don't deserve it. He should take it from me, but I'm thankful for his grace. I gotta go. Let's taxi this plane into the terminal. Somebody just shout, grace. It's something about grace. Here's the final thing. I believe God will reveal to us from this story. God wants us to know that being greedy will bring you grief. Being greedy will rob you of grace. But lastly, being greedy will hinder your growth. I didn't make this up. This man's blind selfishness disabled, prevented him from continuing to be blessed and succeeding. And the point that Jesus is emphasizing is that when you ignorantly are only concerned about yourself, God may choose or could choose to put an end to you. Listen to what the Lord says. I'm down at verse 21. He says, "You fool." We can put a pin right there. In the most basic sense, greediness is nothing but foolishness. And this man's greed overlooked any concern for his soul. Let me be clear. Sustenance is necessary. We've been programmed to work. Bible tells us we're going to work from the sweat of our brow. We should take care of our families. We ought to spend and save. But spending and saving is not the end. We ought to also share, because sharing is a fundamental part of our growing and maturing journey. Every last one of us was introduced to this notion as we age as children. And you know how selfish children can be. No. Mine. Don't touch. Get away. The fact is that when we grow up in families, we are taught by parents to not be selfish or greedy, but to consider others who are part of our existential community. Let me hit it this way. My mother purchased a PlayStation 5. It started out for me. She my mama. Saw that for me. However, somewhere in between the packaging and the delivering, it ended up for my three children. Cool. Y'all got a PlayStation 5 from your grandmother. I didn't have to pay for it. We all good. Well, of course, Janae the middle, most think is the only child, is not interested in playing or watching her siblings play on a PlayStation 5. It was downstairs. They were hogging our living room television. So my wife came up with this bright idea. Since Jameson plays it the most, code four, he's my baby. Let's put it in his bedroom. It's in his bedroom. Now in his mind, it's his and his alone. There are times when Jamie and her friends want to get on the PlayStation and play games, and she's really good. She goes into his room, says, Jameson, me and my friends going to play PlayStation. It's time for me to get on the game. Jameson, with his little self, tries to push his sister out of his room and tells her she can't play on the PlayStation. Any number of times, Lady P or I have to assert our parental authority as daddy and mommy and deny him the privilege of access, because it was not just purchased for him. It was purchased for all of them. And I must confess that this level of familial and communal sensitivity, this kind of sharing and compassion, this kind of maturity and spiritual growth does not just happen. It has to be practiced and rehearsed. It has to be cultivated and nurtured. It's something that we must learn to do if we want God to see our growth. Aaliyah was an elderly woman who lived in a village. She was known for vibrant fabrics, handcrafted and carved jewelry, and a home filled with things she loved. Family would come to visit and ask for items because she had a surplus. She would tell them, no, you can't have my things. Very dismissive, very demonstrative. Very downright rude. For years, she collected precious items, always saying, this is mine, and I'm going to enjoy my stuff. Till one day, a flood came. The village elders gave orders for everyone to leave now. Take only what you can carry. Aaliyah stood frozen. Her arms were full of memories and treasures and tokens. But her bag was too small and the water was rising too high. One neighbor pleaded, Aaliyah, we don't want your stuff. We have to go. She looked down at her things and then she looked at her life and she finally dropped all of her stuff.
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8: 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Cultural trends and events can cause a disruption in our lives that we may not be entirely comfortable with. Well, today, Dr. Evans takes a look at the life of the prophet Elijah and shows us how God can work through unsettling circumstances to accomplish his purpose in our lives. Let's turn to 1 Kings chapter 17 as he begins.
0: Many of you will remember the story. The boy who loved to give his father expensive, unique gifts for his birthday. He was thinking, now what can I give Dad this year? Because every year he wanted to come up with something exciting and fancy, unique and different. And on this particular year, he thought, well, my dad loves birds, so let me see if I can find a unique bird. So he went around and he discovered a very exotic bird that was extremely talented. This bird could speak 5 different languages. It's a talking bird. It could do acrobatics on one leg while singing the Yellow Rose of Texas. This bird was a beast. So he packaged the bird up and had it sent to his father, who lived in another city. And excitedly, he wanted to call Dad to see what he thought about this unique, exciting, exotic gift. Dad, how did you like my gift? His dad said, it was delicious. Dad missed the point. Something that was to be a long-term benefit, he limited for a short-term gain. We are looking at the life of Elijah to discover the supernatural. And today, we're going to be introduced to him and learn about a lesson about God's supernatural provision. He appears in 1 Kings chapter 17. We're told in verse 1, now Elijah the Tishbite, who was of the settlers of Gilead. His name means Yahweh is my God. That tells us a little bit about his mother and father who named them. They were obviously people of faith that they would name him that way. Prophets, as Elijah was, showed up because there was a spiritual issue among God's people that needed to be addressed. Prophets were there to bring God's message in the midst, typically, of spiritual decline. Well, the scenario that brings Elijah on the scene is summarized for us in chapter 16, verses 32 and 33. So he erected an altar, that is King Ahab, erected an altar for Baal in the house of Baal, which he built in Samaria. Ahab also made the Asherah. This Ahab did more to provoke the Lord God of Israel than all the kings of Israel who were before him. So the context that brings Elijah on the scene is idolatry. Ahab the king has begun worshiping Baal, and he brings the rest of Israel to worship Baal with him. He not only worships Baal, he worships Baal's girlfriend, Asherah. Because Baal and Asherah, kind of like boyfriend and girlfriend, worked together to bring fertility to Israel. They looked to this idol to bring fertility to Israel.
9: Let me define an idol again so that you understand its meaning. An idol is an unauthorized noun, person, place, or thing that you look to meet the needs in your life. You're looking to it. Idols weren't just something that was there. It was you looking to that something that was there to do something for you. So in places around the world, people will worship the sun and the moon and the stars and the water and the trees. But they're not just worshiping that to worshiping that. They're doing that because they're hoping their worship of that thing brings something to them. Now, you and I over here, we don't worship those kind of idols. We worship American idols. We worship people and popularity and power and prestige and possessions because we look to it to meet a need. When you look to an unauthorized noun or when you look to an authorized noun in an unauthorized way, you have an idol. You don't need a tree. They could be an actor, an actress, an entertainer. It could be your bank account. It could be your house. It could be the people living in your house. When you look to them in an unprescribed way from God, you just created an idol. So before we go any further, are there any idolaters in the house? It says that idolatry ticked God off. It said it provoked him. It irritated him. It upset him that they looked to these unauthorized things to meet their needs. So he calls on Elijah and he tells Elijah, I want you to go and speak to the king and to the nation. So Elijah comes in verse 1 and he says to Ahab the king, as the Lord, the God of Israel lives before whom I stand, surely there shall be neither dew nor rain these years except by my word. Ahab, God told me to tell you heaven's going to close. No dew, no rain, and it's not going to be for a day, a month, or a year. It's going to be for years. There's going to be a downturn in the agricultural economy. Okay, who's your daddy now? Who's your God now? Let's see what Baal can do now. Let's see what Asherah can do now. God attacks Israel at the place of their idolatry because they were looking for Baal and Asherah to bring about fertility even in the land. God says, I'm going to attack your idol and I'm going to attack your looking at them to take care of you. Because when I shut heaven down, I don't care how much you pray to Baal and Asherah, they're not going to be able to grow your crops, give you your food. You see, in an agricultural environment, if there is no rain, there is no growth. If there is no growth, there is no food. If there is no food, you're going to be hungry. So you best be looking at the right source. So to let you know who the real God is and who the God is that you should be worshiping, I'm going to no longer provide because rain and dew made the provisions in an agricultural environment. So he makes this prediction. So before we go on, let's get this straight. The idols in your life will be attacked by God so that whatever you are worshiping, because it's unauthorized or it's authorized and you're worshiping it in an unauthorized way, don't be surprised when God shuts it down to let you know that is an idol. So he removes the provision. Now the word of the Lord comes to Elijah in verse 2 saying, go away from here and turn eastward and hide yourself at the brook of Cherith, which is in the east of Jordan. It shall be that you will drink of the brook and I have commanded the ravens to provide for you there. That's that word provide. He says, go to Cherith. Let me tell you, the Hebrew word for Cherith means to cut off or cut away. So he says, I want you to leave the crowd, cut away from the masses, cut away from where everybody else is, and I want you to go to this private, secluded, solitude location, and I'm going to take care of you there. So watch this. There is going to be a downturn in the economy, but I got you. I know the job situation looks bad, but I got you. I know that the economics are not in favor of the nation, but Elijah, I got you. But in order for me to have you, you got to go to the place that I tell you to go. And that means you're going to have to be cut off from the environment you're used to being in. So Elijah, go over here and I'm going to take care of you. And I'm going to take care of you in two ways. I'm going to, first of all, take care of you naturally. Because there's going to be at Cherith a brook of water that's going to stream down, and you're going to go down and you're going to cup that water. You're going to put that water in your mouth and you're going to drink fresh water in a dry season from a private source that only you know about, because I'm only sending you there as I break you away from the crowd. So I'm going to use the natural provision of a brook. But I'm going to provide for you another way. Supernaturally, because I'm going to call on the Raven Catering Service to supply you food morning and evening. They're going to give you bread and meat. That's called a sandwich. They're going to give you bread and meat morning and evening. Now, that ain't normal. A brook that you can drink from, that's normal. But having birds fly in with a sandwich twice a day, every day, in a drop, that ain't normal. Oh, but it's worse than that. You see, in Deuteronomy chapter 14, verses 11 to 14, God tells his people, don't mess with ravens, they are unclean birds. Deuteronomy 14, 11 to 14, ravens are unclean. You may not eat them, you don't mess with them, because they are unclean. But we got God calling on unclean birds to tweedle-dee-dee-dee, fly in, to bring in bread and meat twice a day, but they're unclean birds that Elijah and the rest of Israel were prohibited from dealing with. Well, what does that tell you about God's provision? That ought to tell you that God can use hell to bring heaven to you. See, you never want to box God in, because while God does not sin and God does not tell you to sin, he often uses sin and uses sinful people to provide for his people.
8: We'll return with more examples of how God uses bad to do good in just a moment. First, though, what you're hearing today is from Dr. Evans' enlightening sermon series on the life of Elijah. There weren't many biblical characters more deeply connected with God than this powerful prophet. But that didn't stop him from struggling with discouragement and depression, or facing obstacles and opposition when the deck was stacked against him. 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I'll repeat that contact information for you after part two of today's lesson and this.
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9: All throughout the Bible, God will use a Pharaoh to get his people to where he wants them to be. God used Satan tempting Judas to get Jesus to the cross so he could die for our sins. All through the Bible, you will find God not sinning, telling you not to sin, yet using evil to fulfill his purposes. So God can use an evil employer to put you in the place he wants you to be. He can use an evil corporation to get you where he wants you to be. So the beautiful thing about God's provision is that you never want to box him in, and you don't want to be so spiritual that you miss him using ravens to address the need in your life. Those are unclean birds. They were prohibited birds. But God is so God that even the devil has to be under his rule. He says, I want you to go to the brook because I got some birds that got your back. I got some birds that are going to cover you at this place called Cherith. Now, this ought to free you up a little bit, because that means the sky's the limit, the world's the limit. Now, who could have predicted, how could Elijah think that God was going to meet his need this weird way? But he was only going to do it at Cherith, which means if you're out of the will of God, you miss the ravens. He had to go to Cherith first because that's where the catering service was located. Don't miss God's will because you're out of God's will, because he has separated you in a place you don't want to be, you'd rather not be. It's isolated. No, if he's got you in that isolated place, that's because that's where his provision is going to be located for your current situation. In order to have a supernatural raven feeding you and to have birds listening to God to feed you, that means that God must be your only source. Your job is not your source. Your bank is not your source. Your employer is not your source. God is your only source. Everything else is a resource, a mechanism that God uses, and you must free him up to use whatever resource he wants to use, even if it comes from something you wouldn't normally understand it coming from. So he's there at Cherith, eating two meals a day, drinking some fresh water. I mean, he's doing okay in a bad situation. Ah, but now we come to verse 7. It happened after a while that the brook dried up because there was no rain in the land. Things went dry on him. Just because God is providing today doesn't mean you can't lose your job tomorrow. Sometimes things dry up. Economics dry up. Income dries up. The Dow goes down. I mean, he said things went dry on him. But wait a minute. Why did they go dry? Because it wasn't raining. But why wasn't it raining? Because he told Ahab that it's not going to rain for 3.5 years. So the only reason it's not raining is because he had a word from God. But now what's happening in society is affecting him. Because the brook dried up because there is no rain. And there is no rain because there was judgment on the land. And he's the one who pronounced the judgment. So now he becomes a recipient of the very judgment everybody else is experiencing. When he first gave it, God provided supernaturally. But now the economy is affecting him. The circumstances in the land are affecting him. The downturn is affecting him. And things dry up. So don't have anybody tell you, serve the Lord and things don't get dry. Serve the Lord and you don't lose your job. Serve the Lord and your bank account doesn't get drained. Serve the Lord and things don't break down and dip into the savings that you didn't plan to use for that. Don't let anybody tell you that if you're in God's will, he was in God's will, that things don't still dry up. Said the brook dried up because that was judgment on the land and he lived in the atmosphere of the judgment. So he was affected too. Some of you have been laid off because the company cut back and you thought, well, I belong to Jesus. I ain't going to get laid off. And you got laid off. You got a pink slip like everybody else. You went through the same thing that the non-believers went through. The people who don't pray, the people who don't go to church. You went through the same thing because things dried up. So dried up. Verse 8. The word of the Lord came to him and told him where to go for the catering service, the raven catering service. So he's, you know, eating sandwiches every day, twice a day. He's drinking his water. All of a sudden, what's happening in society is now affecting him. And now the word of the Lord comes to him again. Okay, let me explain something. When God allows things to dry up in your life, it is because he's moving you to a different provider. When God allows things to dry up in your life, it is because he has a different plan. And because your job is not your source, your boss is not your source, when they let you go back to your source and let your source tell you where to go next. Because he's taking you to a different place because he lets where you are dry up. So he lets it dry up, even though it's in a context of everybody drying up, because he has another place to provide. Don't get all shook up when it's dried up. All God is doing is moving you up to another location. Oh, but you got to be close enough to him to hear the word. Yeah. Said he heard the word again, see? Because he was in God's will in a dried up situation. So God says to him, go to Zarephath. Arise, verse 9. Go to Zarephath, which belongs to Sidon, and stay there. Behold, I have commanded a widow there to provide for you. Okay, I have problems with this. First of all, Zarephath is the Baal belt. You know, this is the Bible belt. That was the Baal belt. That was the center of Baal worship, is Zarephath in Sidon. So wait a minute now. I was out here in my nice little private place with my private swimming pool. The man didn't even have to go out to eat. The birds brought it to him. I mean, this is not a bad situation. I'm out here and I'm living nice. And then you want me now to go out in public to the center of paganism. You want me to go work for a company where folk are cussing every day, and you want me to work for a corporation that doesn't believe in you. You want me to be in an environment that doesn't respect you. You want me to go to the Baal belt? You want me to go to this secular environment, work for these secular people who that's where you want me to go? Yeah, Elijah, I want you to go there, because there I got a widow. And she's going to be your new provider. Okay, I got a problem with that too. She more broke than me. Okay? I mean, she has nothing to offer me. Widows were the poorest people in the land. You often, all the way through the Bible, see widows and orphans. They're poor. You're going to see how poor she is. So how are you going to lead me to somebody less than me? That doesn't have what I have to help me. God will often test your faith by sending you places you don't prefer to go, because it doesn't make sense. How's a widow?
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13: Hi, I'm Henry Davis, pastor of the First Baptist Church of Highland Park in Landover, Maryland, a Bible-believing, Christ-centered, and Spirit-led congregation. 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And remember, there's power at the park.

Romans chapter 8, picking up the reading at verse number 26. New Living Translation says, and the Holy Spirit helps us in our weakness. For example, we don't know what God wants us to pray for, but the Holy Spirit prays for us with groanings that cannot be expressed in words. And the Father who knows all hearts knows what the Spirit is saying. For the Spirit pleads for us believers in harmony with God's own will. And we know that God causes everything to work together for good. Of those who love God, called according to his purpose for them. For God knew his people in advance, and he chose them to become like his son, so that his son would be the firstborn among many brothers and sisters. And having chosen them, he called them to come to him. And having called them, he gave them right standing with himself. And having given them right standing, he gave them his glory. Hallelujah. You may go to your seats in the presence of God around the building. The 28th verse is what we use as our anchor. One of my favorite verses in the Bible. And we know that God causes everything to work together for the good of those who love God. You love him, right? Are called according to his purpose for them. In this service, I want to look at wait until you see what God does with this. Wait until you see what God does with this. Church, have you ever looked at something happening in your life and wondered, God, what in the world are you going to do with this? I understand what you did with that. I can see why you allowed this, but this disappointment, this heartbreak, this unexpected detour, this season I never requested, this chapter I would have skipped. What are you going to do with this? Again, health, death of a loved one, job, what are you going to do with this? And Romans 8:28 answers without giving us all the details. Paul, the writer, doesn't tell us how God is going to do it. He simply says, and we know. Not we think, not we hope, not we suppose. Dr. Yvonne, Dr. Carl, we know. We know. There are some things you cannot explain, but you can still know. I don't know why it happened, but I know God is faithful. I don't know how it's going to turn out, but I know God is present. I don't know what the next chapter holds, but I know who is holding me while the chapter is being written. And Paul says, we know that God causes everything to work together. Notice what Paul does not say. He does not say everything is good. He says God works together, works everything together for good. Earlier service, I talked about
Joseph as the dreamer in Genesis 50. Last night I talked about Lazarus dead and in the tomb. God works everything together for good. There's a difference, because some things are painful, some things are unjust, some things are heartbreaking, some things are consequences of human sin. Some things are the result of broken systems. Some things God never calls good. But the gospel declares there is nothing you can place in God's hand that God cannot ultimately work with. And I came to preach to somebody in this room or online who has been staring at the pieces. You're looking at something you would have thrown away, something you would have edited out of your biography. When you're putting together your resume, you're not talking about your low moments. Talking about your high moments. And even that, you're fudging them, because you're glorifying what your work was. Something you would have never prayed never happened. But I hear God in this moment saying, don't throw that away yet, because you haven't seen what I'm going to do with it. Don't judge the ingredients before you've tasted the meal. Don't judge the thread before you've seen the tapestry. Don't judge the chapter before you read the ending. Don't judge Friday before Sunday morning, because wait until you see what God does with this. First thing is, God is working where you cannot see him. I can't see him. Romans 8:28 says, and we know, but what makes this powerful, Deacon Cheryl, is what comes immediately before that. Verse 26 says, and the Holy Spirit helps us in our weakness. Don't rush past that, Reb Norma. Before Paul tells us that God is working around us, he tells us that the Spirit is working within us. Before circumstances change, the Spirit is already moving. Before the answer arrives, the Spirit is already interceding. Before you understand what God is doing, God is already doing something. God's invisibility does not mean God's inactivity. We make a dangerous assumption. If I can't see God working, God must not be working. I know there's mature persons in here, Sister Turner and others, but Scripture repeatedly teaches us that God's greatest activity is often hidden. Hidden. A seed does its most important work underground. A baby develops in darkness. 9 months, and we're getting ready to welcome our new grandchild. I don't know what this child's going to look like, but thank God, roots deepen where nobody applauds. And God often does his deepest work beneath the surface. That's quite honestly faith. Faith. Trusting that invisible does not mean inactive. You may not see anything changing in your family, but God is working. You may not see anything changing in your situation, but God is working. You may have been praying for months and seen nothing move, but God is working. The silence of God is not the absence of God. The Spirit is working when you don't even know what to pray. Verse 26,
is extraordinary. Paul says sometimes we don't know what God wants us to pray for. I love the honesty of Scripture. Sometimes you're so overwhelmed, you don't even know what to say. Have you been there, Lord, Lord, Lord, and that's about all you got? Jesus, Jesus, no eloquent prayer, no 3 points, no King James English, no impressive theological vocabulary, just simply, Lord, have mercy. Help me, Lord, help me. Paul says when words fail you, the Spirit does it. The Holy Spirit takes sighs, tears, groans, confusion, heartbreak, and somehow translates what you cannot articulate into intercession before God. So while you're saying, I don't know what to pray, the Spirit is saying, I've got it from here. You don't have to worry about it. I'll take the banner. I'll take the baton. You can't even put your words together. And I'm not even talking about speaking in tongues. I'm just talking about a sigh, a breathe, or just knowing how to exhale. You have to understand that even just blowing air out of your lungs, God can help you. That ought to help somebody in this room. You don't have to be heavy theologically. All you got to do is turn it over to God. Cast your cares upon him because he cares for you. Heaven is working on what earth cannot see. This means there is activity occurring concerning your life that you cannot observe. That's why you cannot measure God's activity only by visible evidence. There are conversations God is arranging, doors God is preparing, strength God is developing, people God is positioning, wisdom God is producing, connections God is making. And sometimes the only evidence you have that God is working is God's character. That's enough. That's because faith says if God said it, he's working. I don't have to see the construction site to believe the builder is on the job. You need to tell somebody that God is working on it. Oh, thank you, God. The second thing is that God is weaving what you would have thrown away. He is bringing it into beautiful tapestry. Now we get the heart of verse number 28. God causes everything to work together. Yeah, I love that phrase, work together. The Greek idea behind Paul's language gives us the sense of things cooperating, working in concert toward an outcome, not isolated, but together. That's what church is. It's together. It's coming together, sharing my concerns and the weights that I have. I'm not on this journey by myself. And when I come in church, I can look around the room and I can see some other folk that God is working on. Not there. That means you cannot evaluate God's work by looking at one piece by itself. Some things only make sense in combination. Anybody who cooks understands this. You taste flour by itself, you're not gonna want it. You taste baking soda by itself, definitely don't want that. You are not gonna eat raw eggs, no thank you. But the baker knows something the person tasting individual ingredients doesn't. The ingredients aren't finished yet. Somebody got it. I'm trying to help you today, Lord. That's somebody's word. You're tasting an ingredient and calling it the finished product. God says, I'm not finished mixing it yet. You're judging one season. God is working on a lifetime. You're judging one disappointment. God is working on your destiny. You're judging one closed door. God is working with purpose. You're judging this. And God is saying, wait until you see what I'm going to do with this. Ooh-wee. God doesn't waste pieces. Some of us have parts of our stories we would gladly throw away.
The failure, throw it away. The heartbreak, throw it away. My God, the years we think we wasted, throw them away. The mistake, throw it away. The disappointment, throw it away. But God reaches into the trash pile of your history and says, give me that too. Because God is the master recycler. We talk about recycling. I thank God. God doesn't waste nothing. God wastes nothing. Surrender to him. He can recycle pain into compassion. He can recycle failure into wisdom. He can recycle heartbreak into discernment. He can recycle struggle into strength. He can recycle tears into testimony. He can recycle wounds into ministry. Not because the wound was good, but because God is good. God is weaving a pattern you can't see from underneath. Think about the tapestry. If you stand behind it, you see loose threads, knots, colors going everywhere. Nothing seems connected, but turn it around. You looking at it inside out. There's an image, and maybe right now you're living on the backside. You're living in the inside of the tapestry, but all you see are the knots, the loose threads. Things crossing, things ending, things beginning. Nothing seems to make sense, but God sees the other side. And the master weaver says, don't pull that thread out yet, because that betrayal, I'm weaving it. That disappointment, I'm weaving it. That season of waiting, I'm weaving it. That thing that made you cry, I'm weaving it. That thing you thought ruined everything, I'm weaving that too. There is spiritual resilience embedded deeply in the testimony of our people. Our ancestors took what was intended to dehumanize them and still created beauty. Out of suffering came the spirituals. Out of exclusion came institutions. You didn't let us go to your school. We're going to start our own school. And by the way, I would say to all the Hamptonites today, it was a long night for you. Yeah, it was a long night. Norfolk State won the battle last night. They won the battle. That's right. All right. I just want to throw that in there. Out of oppression came movements for freedom. Out of neighborhoods others neglected came music, literature, preaching, art, scholarship, enterprise, and community. One of the things I loved when I was in my time in Harlem is the going by the Schomburg and seeing all the things that have been created, all the kind of gifts that we have. And even in this area with the go-go, there's something about the energy and the enthusiasm that comes out of our community. We can take a drum beat and turn it into something that is going to be all over this world. It is nothing like DC go-go. I thank God. That does not make oppression good. It testifies that oppression did not possess enough power to extinguish God-given creativity and dignity. That's Romans 8:28 faith. We don't glorify what happened. We glorify the God who can still work with what happened. Wait until you see what God does with this. He can take a mess and turn it into a miracle. Wait until you see what God does with this. Somebody else counted you out, but God has counted you in. Look at what God is going to do with this. Third point, God is working towards something bigger than your present pain. Now, here's where we have to read beyond verse 28, because people quote, they only take the one part, all things work together for good. And sometimes define good
as I'm going to get more money. I'm going to get me a house. I'm going to get me a promotion. I'm going to get me a boo. I'm going to get me some. All things work together. Everything is going to be comfortable. But Paul defines that in verse number 29 to become like his son. There it is. God's ultimate purpose is not merely to make you comfortable. God is shaping you to be Christ-like. God's definition of good is bigger than ours. Sometimes we define good as God changed my situation. God may define good as I change you in the situation. We say, God, get me out. God said, I'm going to get something out of you while you're in it. More faith, more compassion, more patience, more courage, more wisdom, more love, more Christ-likeness. Some things God changes for us. Other things God uses to change us. And either way, God is working. Your pain is present, but God's

No, Jesus confronted systems that crushed people. Jesus stood with the marginalized. Jesus touched people society considered untouchable. Jesus announced good news to the poor and freedom to captives. Romans 8:28 is not permission for oppression. It is a declaration that oppression cannot cancel God's redemptive purposes. Pain may be present, but pain is not sovereign. God sees an ending you cannot see. Look at that progression. Verse number 26 said, the Spirit helps. Verse number 27 said, God knows. Verse number 28, God works. Verse number 29, God shapes. Verse number 80, God completes. Good God Almighty helps, knows, works, shapes, completes. That's the movement in the text. God helps me in my weakness. God knows what's in my heart. God works through my circumstance. God shapes me into being more and more like him. God is bringing me toward his ultimate purpose. So that's why I wouldn't quit in verse 26 when God already sees verse 30. Why would I surrender in the middle when God has already seen the end? You are reading your story one page at a time, but God holds the whole book. I'm getting ready to take it home now. That's my word today. I've been preaching on it all weekend. Wait until you see what God does with this. You've seen what trouble did, but wait until you see what God does. You've seen what disappointment did, but wait until you see what God does. You've seen what the enemy tried. Wait until you see what God does. You've seen the tears, but you haven't seen the testimony yet. You've seen the breaking, but you haven't seen the rebuilding yet. You've seen the wounds, but you haven't seen the witness yet. You've seen the seed go into the ground, but you haven't seen the harvest yet. Don't judge God in the middle, because God is still working. And Paul says, we know. I don't know everything, but I know that. I don't know what tomorrow holds, but I know that. I don't know when the answer is coming, but I know that. I don't know how he's going to fix it, but I know that God is working. He's working in what I understand. He's working in what I don't understand. He's working in my victories. He's working in my valleys. He's working through open doors. He's working around closed doors. He's working through what I kept. And he's working with what I would have thrown away. I've lived long enough to know sometimes the thing you thought was going to take you out becomes the thing that God uses to take you deeper. Deeper in the faith. You can ask Joseph. The pit didn't get the last word. Ask Moses. The wilderness didn't get the last word. Ask David. Goliath didn't get the last word. Ask Daniel. The lions didn't get the last word. Ask Shadrach, Meshach, and Abednego. The fire didn't get the last word. And go outside Jerusalem, up a hill called Calvary, and you can ask Jesus. Friday did not get the last word. They whipped him, but God was working. They mocked him, but God was working. They nailed him, but God was working. He hung his head and died, but God was working. They put him in a borrowed tomb, but God was working. Saturday was silent, but God was working. And early Sunday morning, hallelujah, God showed up, and everybody showed everybody what he'd been doing on Friday. The cross that looked like defeat became the instrument of redemption. The blood that looked like tragedy became the fountain of salvation. The tomb that looked like an ending became the evidence of his resurrection. So whenever you don't understand what God is doing, look at Calvary. If God can take a cross and bring salvation out of it, wait.

0: finished. Your ministry isn't finished. 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He's working on it. And one day, you're going to look backward. And now you think you're...
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0: JJ Hairston and YP. The Sean Mitchell and Lisa Noel Smith. 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
6: Hey, John, I'm doing well. I'm excited for these topics today. It's an interesting take, so I'm excited. So
5: we got a lot to cover today because let's start here. Where as the weather starts to change, you may get to your car, you might see the lights on your dashboard light up, and that is one of the worst things that you ever want to see. And according to CarMD.com, if your check engine light goes on, it could cost you over $400 and probably more if you wait too long. So let's talk about that in terms of retirement. If you were to look under the hood of someone's retirement plan because there's a check engine light on, what are some of the things that you might see that could be causing that check engine light?
6: That's a great question. So the one thing I would say is a lot of times people's portfolio is way too aggressive. And if you think about it, you know, while you're working, you're trying to accumulate as much wealth as you possibly can. But a lot of people take that same risk into retirement. And I use a lot of analogies, but think of it like a football game. There's a point when you know the game is over and the other team has won. And the only thing that can happen is somebody can get hurt. So a lot of people are taking unnecessary risk when they've already won the game of retirement. And the only thing that can happen is something bad, which could be a market crash. So you need to work with somebody to help you transition it from an aggressive portfolio to now a portfolio that can give you income in retirement. The second check light in retirement is being too dependent on Social Security. So when I look at a lot of people's plans and I say, you know, well, how much are your bills a month? And they're like, well, it's about $3,000. And I said, well, what income streams do you have coming in? And a lot of times they only say Social Security. So they're 100% dependent on Social Security being around to retire. And if you look at your statement, we all can agree that at the bottom of your document, it says that by the year 2033, the Social Security Trust Fund could run out of money. So if you're 100% relying on something, and that pension that you thought was going to happen goes away, now what you're going to do? So you got to have a plan that doesn't even include Social Security, because if it's not there, then it's going to be a lot of panic for a lot of people. I would also say another concern is not having long-term care. So there's a 50% chance that you or your spouse may get sick one day, and it's going to come a time where you can't feed yourself, dress yourself, bathe yourself. And if you don't have a long-term care plan today, it could cost you $5,000 to $10,000 a month for somebody to take care of you. It's even more expensive if you're trying to go into a nursing home, or you can let the government take care of you, but then you got to get rid of all your assets and get on Medicaid. So the long-term care conversation is, you know, something that has to happen. And then I would say the last thing is just not having a financial plan. When people get closer to retirement, that's when the emotions start kicking in a little bit. And they say, you know what? I've been here for a long time. It's been 30 years. It's been 40 years. I'm ready to call it quits. And then a lot of times they retire off emotion with no financial plan at all. Or they'll listen to their coworkers and saying, hey, when are you leaving? Okay, that sounds good. I'm going to leave the same time you leave. But you don't know their situation. They could have a husband that has four pensions and you're single. So you have to have a financial plan that tells you and directs you on when you can call it quits, how much you can spend, and then all the risks that are associated with retirement. And a lot of people just don't have that. So that's the reason that you would call in and schedule a consultation.
5: And we want to be crystal clear about something. When you say that emotion kicks in, you have a retirement account. You've been working hard. You've been putting into the TSP. You've been putting into your 401k, whatever the scenario may be. You might even have worked through things with different banks and things like that. You have an account. You don't have a plan. That's why we call it new perspective plan. Because when you take those accounts, if you don't have a plan on how you're going to do the withdrawal for it, that's where things come into play. If you, once again, we're going to stick with the football analogy. There are football teams that have playbooks. They have play after play on what to do, but they have a plan and order of the way that they're going to run those plays for the different scenarios that could come about. And that's the same thing that you want to make sure that you have. If it's heavily dependent on one thing, a heavy run offense, then there could be a problem that's there. A heavy Social Security offense, a problem could come about, as Tavon made mention of, that when the insolvency could come about of it. Too risky of a portfolio. Because let's just face it, throughout the course of your retirement, our economy is going to do a litany of different things. If you've made it to retirement, we've seen that throughout the course of our lifetime. You want to make sure that you have a plan in place. And that's why we talk about having that new perspective plan put in place for you. So that way you have everything that you need to go over everything that you want. An income plan, a tax strategy, making sure that you keep as much money in your pocket as possible, as well as that long-term care portion of it. You want to make sure you have everything there. Reach out to Tavon and the team at New Perspective and give them a call at 202-839-8982. That's 202-839-8982. And get a plan put in place and have something that's there for you so you can get ready for that next chapter of life. And as we talk about going into that next chapter of life, Tavon, I made mention of it earlier, but have you ever had the scenario where someone just wanted to test drive their retirement before they dove into it fully, before they made that commitment? Because let's just face it, there are people who have issues with commitment and they want to just give it a quick run through.
6: Yeah, so we require that. A lot of people who, you know, spend a lot, they always say, you know, I'm spending $12,000 a month now while I'm working, but I promise you a month later, I'm only going to spend three. And they think that retirement is just going to completely eliminate all your bills. So the way we do it is that 6 months before you actually put in your paperwork, what we're going to do is we're going to have you practice being retired. And what we're going to do is we're going to take a look at your budget. And then we're going to see how much do you think you can spend in retirement or how much do you want to spend? And let's just say it's $3,000 a month. And then we kind of just treat it like a real life situation. What we'll do is when they get their paycheck, we'll deposit the whole paycheck into their savings. Okay, so they can hopefully they don't touch it. And then we say, hey, where are you going to pull this $3,000 a month from? And then the first thing they're going to say, well, I'll take it out my 401k. And then what I'll say is that, hey, you can't touch the 401k. You're only 53. So what's your backup? Well, what about Social Security? Well, you can't touch that either. You're not 62 yet. You're only 53. Man, maybe I need to go back to work. So that doesn't work all the time. But the best way to do is to practice it. Whatever you think you can spend, try to live off that small dollar amount. But what I've noticed is that most people actually spend more in retirement than while they're working. Yeah, they save money on gas and their car because they're not driving as much. But guess what? Your healthcare costs go up. Your travel costs go up because now you're spending more time, you know, on vacation. So we got to factor all that stuff into the plan, because that's one thing that can mess you up is not having a good plan that shows you how these additional expenses are going to carry you in retirement.
5: Okay, but we get into retirement. We've sat and we've thought about it and we put into the plan a market crash, unexpected illnesses, having an income plan, saving everything that's there. But then there's the thing that everybody overlooks, and we're all feeling it right now. It's inflation. because, you know, we're in this inflation and retirement, and it's going to happen when you retire. We've seen so many different types of inflation over the year. High inflation, low inflation, even something new that I learned recently, stagflation. How does each one play differently into someone's retirement plan?
6: Yes, it's a real tough conversation when you're speaking with clients, because whatever they think they're making, you have to subtract 5 from it. So usually, historically, people have used a 3% inflation rate, but as we've seen, it's been a lot higher than that. It's been almost close to 5. So there's just as much risk as being too safe than being too aggressive. So at least when you're aggressive, you have a chance to retire. You have a chance to build your portfolio up to $1 million. If you're making 3% on a CD and inflation is 5%, you're losing negative 2% every single year you invest in that CD. So when we do your plan, we highly recommend not trying to put it together yourself. Most people do what's called a paper napkin plan. They take their income, they say, oh, it's $10,000 a month. They take their bills, it's $7,000 a month. I'm good. But what they're not factoring in is that every year the cost of living is going to go up by at least 5% a year. It may not be that dramatic, but you want to plan for that just in case it happens. So if you spend $7,000 a month 1 month or 1 year, then the next year it might be $7,300. The next year after that, it might be $7,800 for the same expenses. And if your income is not keeping up with it, and if your income doesn't have a really good cost of living adjustment, then you got to really plan for that, because that's one thing that can really mess you up. So what I would recommend is that whatever your bills are, what we're going to do is we got to factor in a 5% inflation rate, and we have to put a plan together that shows our income increasing. If you have a 401k and you're taking out $3,000 a month, you're going to have to increase that every single year to keep up with the expenses. So you have to put together a plan that shows you that you're able to increase this. And if it shows you that you're going to run out of money, then we need to reassess the plan. So, John, I think that's the biggest risk in retirement right now, just that we don't know what the inflation rate's going to be, but we got to deal with it.
5: This might sound like a silly question, but can you inflation proof a retirement plan? Because it's going to happen. And like when you're in the working years, ultimately to outpace inflation, you hope your job gives you that 5, 7, 8% raise, or you go get another job, but you're retired, so the money coming in changes. Are you able to inflation proof retirement?
6: You can, but it all depends on the investments that you choose.
5: Okay.
6: So a lot of people have heard of annuities, and a lot of annuities, the knock on them is that usually they give you a monthly check, but that check never changes. But there are some annuities out there that have an inflation rider on there, so that every year that check gets bigger. And if it gets bigger, then that's a good thing, because it's keeping up with your expenses. So that is one way that you can do it. Inflation's going to be here regardless. We can't get rid of it. But as long as we know that it exists, then we can kind of plan around it.
5: The plan that will work best for you, they won't know until you go in and sit down and talk with them. An annuity won't work for everyone. You got to find out the strategy that would work best for you. These aren't cookie cutter strategies. When you go in and visit the team at New Perspective, it's not just one thing. It's not just the scenario of keeping up with the Joneses. Unless your name is Jones, then that's a different conversation altogether. But it's going in, having a strategy that works the way that you want to have a conversation about that, and covering things, like we said, talking about unexpected illness, market crash, inflation. Everyone's seeing it. We're seeing it all over the place. And if it's something that you're thinking about, if it's something as you're getting closer to retirement and you're realizing that it's hitting your working paycheck a little bit more, you want to have a plan going forward to make sure it doesn't hit your retirement paycheck as hard as it's hitting your current working paycheck. Reach out to Tavon and the team at New Perspective and go in, sit down, have that conversation, covering all of this by the numbers. This isn't one of those scenarios of where they're going in, they start the conversation talking about you, talking about your lifestyle, which we're going to talk about here a little bit more in a second, but talking about you and having that plan in place and all of the goals that you have, the goal that you want going into retirement. Give them a call at 202-839-8982. That's 202 239-8982 and sitting down, talking with Tavon, bringing all your documents in, everything that you have that's there in terms of what you're setting up for retirement, your 401k plan, your investments, your TSP for our federal employees, having everything that's there and having that conversation with them to get a plan put in place that's there. Now, Tavon, I think we've probably all seen this before, where you've looked at your credit card statement, and when it arrives, it's these little charges that start to add up. And we see it heavily as we are in the subscription streaming agency. And then over time, those things become a part of your monthly budget, but they start to build up quickly and quickly and quickly. I don't know how many more upcharges I can get from Netflix before it doesn't actually become a dependent on my timeline. So why is it that this can become especially dangerous when you get into retirement, where a lifestyle creep, because people could get more money going into retirement as a part of their income strategy and their lifestyle starts to creep up? How could this become a problem for them?
6: Yeah, so I had a prospect, you know, walk in, and, you know, she brought in all her statements, her bank statements, her will, everything. And when we did the analysis on her bank statement, there were 137 transactions from Amazon. And I talk about it all the time. Like, the biggest culprit of depleting your wealth is Amazon and online shopping. I tell people all the time, it's always better to go to the mall, because you can only buy what you can carry. And if you go to the mall, you got to park, you got to walk, you got to carry the bags, and eventually you're going to be ready to go home. And what Amazon did is they completely got rid of, you know, the inconvenience. Mm-hmm. All you got to do is click a button. Your card's already saved. Everything's already there. So therefore, you know, just $20 here, $30 there, $50 there, it never stops. So I always tell people, you know, go shopping, because, you know, that pain actually protects you, because you're not going to spend as much. But what we do for our clients is that we always add what's called a travel fund, and we add a splurge fund. So we'll set aside an investment account where we're putting money each month. We're budgeting this into the plan so that twice a year they're going on a trip. And if they want to splurge, they're not liquidating their retirement account. They're not liquidating their investments at the worst time. They have an account that's already set for them to splurge on the things that they want. So most advisors don't do this. They don't really want you spending your money, because, you know, their fee is tied to your money continuing to go up. Mm-hmm. So when you start living off of it, a lot of people get bad advice. So the travel fund, I think that's what makes us really different, because, like, we're encouraging people to go take a trip. Like, we're emailing them, like, hey, there's this Virgin Cruise. Like, I think you would like it. Like, this is what this money is for. Go use it. And I've learned that when people travel more, you know, they're happier. If you think about it, you've been working for 30, 40 years straight, no breaks. I tell people, you know, it makes sense to maybe take a 1 year sabbatical and just travel the world. Like, you can make up for all those lost years in 1 year. And if we put that into the budget, then don't feel bad about doing it. It's okay. So lifestyle creep is real, but as long as it's planned for, as long as you have the blueprint, then you're going to be okay.
5: Let's face facts. In our community, we've never really seen things that, like, we've heard on television, where people go backpacking over Europe for a year. They go on the Norwegian Cruise Line. Those things were kind of foreign to us. It was kind of go to the Poconos, and that was about the best. But now, you've worked hard all of these years. You've made a great life for yourself. You've done all of the right things. And as you get into this next chapter of life, it's okay to stop and say, I've earned all of this. And when you're working with someone that is advocating for you to say, go on vacation, travel, go see this wonderful place that we call Earth and take advantage of everything that's there. Oh, and guess what? We've already earmarked funds for that, for you to go there. And then he's tempting you a little bit more by actually showing you all of these things as well. That's what you want to do. That's what you want the retirement to look like. You dreamed about it. You've seen it on television. You've seen it every which way. You might not have seen your family. You might be the first generation to actually get to take advantage of that, but you want to do that. And that's what Tavon and the team at New Perspective want to do. They're already going to earmark the fun bucket, and whatever you want to call it, they're already going to put it there for you, that it's set aside for you. So sit down, talk to them, go in there with that as a part of your goals. If you've ever wanted to go up to Alaska and see the glaciers, make that a part of the goal that you want when you go in and you sit down with Tavon and the team at New Perspective. It starts with giving them a call at 202-839 202-839-8982. That's 202-839-8982. Or you can go online. 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Now, if you're aware and you remember this TV show, Fame, you know this iconic music that plays, but the voice, Irene Cara, who also sang Flashdance, she passed away back in 2022 at just 63. But she left behind something that she never got to collect, and that was more than $300,000 in music royalties sitting unclaimed across three different companies. Her estate only discovered the money just a few months ago, and it was after she was gone. So, Tavon, what happens to financial assets after someone dies? Does it go to the family, or is it just kind of lost in the system?
6: It kind of gets lost in the system. I'm going to make everybody's life easy. There's a website called missingmoney.com. So if you go to missingmoney.com, you put in your social, it'll let you know every asset or account that's supposed to be yours that has gone unclaimed. And there is billions and billions and billions of dollars of money that just is out there. Nobody's discovered it. So in addition to this, to stop that from happening, what I would say is you gotta make an inventory of what you have. You can put it in a binder, you can put it on a thumb drive, and you need to give it to every single beneficiary that you have. A lot of times, I mean, I've seen it, like people pass away and they have no clue where anything is. So that's the first thing I would do is I would just do an inventory. Which 401ks do I have? Which IRAs do I have? Where's my life insurance? Where's my car insurance? Where's my wills? If you did the will by yourself, you have to register it with the courts. If you don't register with the courts and the house catches on fire, guess what? Nobody's going to find it because it's not registered. It's burned up. So you got to register it with the courts. And just if you do these little steps, then you're going to be fine. Every year you need to bring the whole family together to discuss what everybody has. Hey, cousin, where's your life insurance policy? Do you have life insurance? Do I need to refer you to Tavon to get life insurance? We have to have these conversations. Hey, if I were to get sick and they make a decision on pulling the plug or keeping me alive, like, what do I want? Do I have a document in place for that? So most people in our community, we hate talking about death. Like, it's a very scary, it's a very stressful conversation, but it's a conversation that needs to happen. And if you have it now and have it every single year, then if something were to happen to you, which unfortunately is going to happen, you know, there's nobody really walking around 150 years old. Like, everybody has that expiration. So you got to make sure that you're prepared and that your family's prepared as well.
5: You know, having the hard conversations is things that no one likes to do. But also at the same time, when it's all said and done, you want to make sure that you put everything in place going forward for the future. We talk about it here all the time. You've worked hard all of these years. You've gotten yourself and you and your family to a different point in life, and it might even be a much better point than where you grew up. The last thing that you want to do is have the assets, the money, everything that you've worked hard for, everything that you've built. You might have built your own small business and you've become very successful with that. You might have your own home or multiple homes. You want to make sure that everything's in place, because not only do you want to avoid the infighting amongst your family, you want to avoid that it's just going to fall apart, disappear, and go into a void that no one ever finds ever again. You've worked hard. You've made promises to your family, to your kids, your grandkids. If you've been blessed long enough, to even your great grandkids, that you want to leave those things for them. You want to make sure you have a plan in place. 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Those things like life insurance. 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They've seen that history going forward. 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Having a plan, having a team that's behind you for all the assets that you've accumulated over your lifetime. 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That's 202-839-8982. 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I'm John Radcliffe. Be safe out there. Be kind to one another. Tavon, as always, I thank you for allowing me to join you each and every week. There's been so much great information you've given us. But before we get out of here today, sir, I want to give you the final word.
6: Before we go, I just want to talk to everybody, you know, directly, whether you're driving in a car or listening in your kitchen. I just need everybody to pay attention, because everything we've talked about today comes down to one simple question. If something happened to you tomorrow, will the people you love know where to start? And I want to tell you about a call that I got, you know, a couple of weeks ago. It was a woman, let's just say her name is Linda. You know, she lost her dad. He was a good man, you know, careful with the money. He worked 40 years. He saved. He did everything right. And Linda spent the next 18 months trying to piece his life together. She was looking through drawers. She was calling banks that wouldn't talk to her, finding old retirement accounts by accident from a job he had in the 80s. And she told me something that I never would forget. She said, "I wasn't really grieving my dad. I was investigating him." And that's what happens when we don't plan. Not because we don't love our families, because we all do, but we just assume that there's more time. And we figure we'll get to it next year. But the hard truth is, right now, like across this country, there are billions of dollars of unclaimed money. There's forgotten bank accounts, life insurance policies nobody knew about, retirement plans from old jobs. And a lot of that money belongs to families who simply just never knew it existed. Somebody worked hard for it. Somebody meant for it to take care of the people they loved. And it's just sitting there. So I don't want that to be your family's story. So I want to ask you three quick questions. And I just want you to answer them in your head if you're listening. Number one, does anyone besides you know every account that you have? Every bank, every retirement plan, every insurance policy. Number two, are the beneficiaries on those accounts up to date? Not who you named 15 years ago, who you want to have that money today. And number three, if your family needed to find your will, your passwords, your important papers this afternoon, would they be able to? And if you hesitated on any one of those, that's not a failure. That's just a sign. And that's the reason to pick up the phone. And what we'll do is we'll set up an offer for you. No pressure, no sales pitch, no obligation. We'll sit down together, look at where you are and figure out what's missing. So go to the website, newperspectivefs.com, and pick a time that works for you. I know how it goes sometimes. Like you hear something on the radio, you hear like, "Hey, you know, this is a good idea. Maybe I'll call." And then life gets busy. You got to pick up the kids. You got to go back to work. And then 6 months later, it's still on your list. So what I'm going to do is I'm going to ask you to do one small thing. Before you change the station, before you get out the car, grab your phone and just write the phone number down. Or better yet, just call it right now while it's on your mind. Because this really isn't about money. It's about, you know, what you leave behind besides money. It's about your kids not spending a year and a half, you know, playing detective because you haven't organized your finances. It's about your spouse being able to grieve instead of scramble. So it's about one last way of saying, you know, "I took care of you." So you've spent your whole life building something. So let's just make sure it gets where it's supposed to go. Visit the website, newperspectivefs.com, and I look forward to talking to everybody this week.
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14: Praise God and welcome to Reed Temple. It's our opportunity to share with you what God's Word says and is saying in Reed Temple. It is right here where the glory of the Lord is in the temple. And so I want us to get our Bibles and learn today what to do while waiting on God's promises. Let's go quickly into the sanctuary and be blessed.
15: I once had a conversation with my beloved spiritual father, Bishop John Church Adams, during a time when I was trying to give him a special gift for his birthday. And during the conversation, I asked him, what do you give a person that seemingly has everything? He responded very calmly, more of what they already have. Well, this response has been my view of gift giving throughout my life. To be honest, it doesn't fit this text, because Abram still lacks something. Something that motivated him to leave Haran in the first place. He wanted to have an offspring. He wanted to have a child. He wanted to have a son from his own loins and the womb of his own wife. This issue within the text causes us to teach or to search ourselves, because many of us have some longings that have not yet been fulfilled. And the only reason we have made the required changes in our lives, moved away from our places of comfort and security, is because we heard God. Believe what we heard. And without thinking about the sacrifice that we would have to make, we pressed forward in faith to attain the desires of our hearts. Don't forget. Abram was ready to take the ranks of head of his father's clan. Then God appeared. Makes him an offer that he could not refuse. Abram had to walk then over 500 miles without a map, without a compass, without a GPS, or any directions given from God as to which way to go. Abram had to propose a plan of separation from his nephew Lot, because they had attained so much wealth that their herdsmen were beginning to scuffle and quarrel so much amongst themselves in their search for grazing space that they found themselves falling apart because of the enormity of the cattle they have obtained. Then Abram Abram has to organize his neighbors. Aner, Eshcol, and Mamre, along with 318 of his own men from his house, and trained in the art of war to rescue Lot from the hands of Chedorlaomer. All of this has occurred, and still no son has been born from Abram's loins or the womb of his wife Sarah. Yet strangely enough, is upon him returning from victory over Chedorlaomer that God shows up to talk to Abram again. One might wonder, Reverend Lisa, why? Why now? I know I did. Why are you showing up now? What's so insignificant about this moment? Then God helped me to see Abram has just refused additional possessions that would have made him more prosperous from the king of Sodom, and applauded God as his sustainer. He celebrated God in spite of having all, but still not having the most desired gift of all, a son. He did not have what he desired most, but he did have a whole lot of stuff. And he celebrated God, although he didn't have what he really wanted. So before I go a tad further, may I ask you to consider this morning the value of celebrating God for what you have right now. I'm not saying that there's not something else that you desire. I am not saying that God has not even promised you something that you have not yet received. But can you celebrate and honor God for your right now blessings? For you see, owning God and affirming God amid anticipating God's promises confirms to God your loyalty. In essence, sometimes God makes us wait for things just to see if you're in it for what you can get, or are you in it because you really love me? Because if you genuinely love me, if I don't give you what you want today or tomorrow, you still will lift up holy hands and say, I will bless the Lord at all times. He does it. I'm a witness. I'm a living witness now, Mama Jefferson. I'm a living witness now for real. Trying to remain committed during a time of promises unfulfilled. I ain't lying, Mama Jefferson, it's hard. But this text shows us how God will appear in these moments just because we didn't stop praising and didn't stop blessing his name. As a matter of fact, here's how the first line of our text reads. He says, after this, after he had just blessed him, after he had just worshiped him, as he just told the king of Sodom, I don't want your stuff because my God is my sustainer. After he had did that, the Lord decided to show up. I think I better stick right there a little bit more, a few more minutes. Let me see if I can help you. God wants us in this church to understand this. Yes, I know you catch

0: streets with thanksgiving. Enter my courts with some praise and be thankful unto me and bless my name. The text says after this, the Lord showed up. And Mari, write them down. What happens is God makes a formal introduction. In other words, a divine introduction occurs. God introduces God's self to Abram. Look at the text, Nadabaye. Look at it. He introduces himself to Abram. Go back and read chapter 12. Go back and read in our study of chapter 13. And I bypassed the 14. Here we are in 15. Go back and look at it. Tell me where you saw God ever introduce God's self to Abram until this time. He says, I am your shield, your very great reward. God introduced God's self as protector and prize. Protector and prize. In other words, the reason you have been safeguarded against the Pharaoh when you were in Egypt and cattle of man is because I was right there. God was saying, just before you become too confident in your talent to eloquently speak and efficiency of fighting skills, don't forget, I've been your shield from your hurt and your harm. But by God saying he was protector, it didn't move, it didn't mess with Abram. That didn't mess with him. That ain't what messed with him. That ain't what messed with him. Read it, Myrna. Then God said, I am your prize. Uh-oh. I am what your heart desires. I am the gift that will bring you joy. I am who will give you what your heart desires. I am the one that will reward you for your loyalty. And Abram had a problem with that. Abram had a problem with that. He had no problem with protecting. But look here now. Look, I'm pushing back. You've been talking about you are my great reward. This is what struck a nerve in Abram. Abram responded to God by saying, I ain't got a son. Everything I have is going to my servant. But here today, because here today, I don't have a child from my loins that has come forth from my wife's womb. Look here. The only problem with this thing you saying is you ain't did your part. Read the text slowly. God, I did what you asked me to do. I left Haran. I came over here to Canaan. You promised I was going to get a child. Child ain't here yet. I did mine. Where you at? He basically says to God, I ain't riding out with you like that, nigga. You just get away with that. Abram said, hold up, God. I hear you. But remember, what you promised me ain't come to pass yet. So if you're going to know what to do while waiting for the promise to be fulfilled, be honest enough to tell God how you feel. I want you to listen after God heard Abram. God responded instead of refuting. He didn't say, Abram, you're wrong. Instead of refuting Abraham, God simply decided, I'm going to instill hope. God instills hope. What did that in text? God, here it is. God says, look at Abram, get up out of this bed. Come here, man. Come on. Let's go outside and look at the heavens and count the stars, if indeed you can count them. Then God said to Abram, so shall your offspring be. That God simply on the third time says, I want to encourage you and let you know it ain't over. Now, for the first time in this sermon, I need you to turn and shake your neighbor's hand and say, let me encourage you today. It ain't over. And God works to encourage us not to lose our hope. God gives us incremental evidence along the journey to ensure that what has been promised will surely come to pass. Now, God ain't gonna drop it in your lap in just one wallop. But God starts dropping little seeds along the way to help you to know that it's going to come to pass. Oh, I'm trying. I'm preaching to myself. I ain't really preaching to y'all. I'm preaching to myself. Because sometimes the road gets rough. And sometimes the going gets tough. And sometimes the hills are hard to climb. But what God does, he'll drop some stuff along the way to make you do a look over the shoulder so that God can slap you back into reality to remind you that I didn't bring you this far to leave you right now. Now somebody say, neighbor, God is still dropping incremental words so you can walk by faith and not by sight. Somebody say hallelujah. He does it. He just drops it. Along the way, he does it. Abram, look, man, you're going to have that child. Yes, we're waiting on God to complete his promises. But God drops incremental stuff while we are waiting for the promise to be fulfilled. So yes, we shout and exclaim with a loud voice that God's word will be manifested. Yes, we read our Bible and pray daily in anticipation that what we saw in our visions will be manifested in our eyes. And when the going gets tough, God simply shows us the same possibility in another way. He showed it to him the first time by looking at the dove. He shows him a second time by looking at the stars. The what is the same? The definition is still the same. It is the exemplification that changes. What I'm gonna do ain't changed. How I can convey to you it's gonna be done is gonna shift. Because maybe you didn't get it the first time. The first time I said count the dust and it don't click. So look up and see the stars. Maybe it'll click this time. Well, when you get back to your house, whatever God has promised you, God will just shift the exemplification of how it's gonna come to pass. But what God said is gonna happen is already on the Now here's the last thing, and I'm out of here. Because right now, Mari got her points. She understands she ought to have two right now. There's a divine introduction. God instills hope. But the last one, God invokes a covenant. Now, I started to call my big brother Dr. Reed to make sure I was right, but I didn't get him, so I asked Virgil, see if I was absolutely correct, because you know he got that young mind. I asked him, was I accurate? And he went and asked Google, which I had already asked before he asked. God invokes a covenant with Abraham. Remember God's covenants. Hear this. If you can write this down, we'll write it down. God's covenants are never broken. And, yes, that's right, by him. God never breaks God's promises of the covenant. God's end is never broken. And it always requires a blood sacrifice. Am I right, Claude?
1: Yes, indeed.
0: So God told Abram, bring a heifer. Bring a goat. Bring a ram. Watch this. Each must be 3 years old, along with a dove and a young pigeon. God was asking Abram to bring me some of what I have already given you. I'm looking at the choir. Did y'all catch it? Y'all caught it? Did y'all catch it? Bring me some of what I have already given you. Don't come to me with empty hands. Expect

in his head. God invokes a covenant with Abraham. And God was saying, not only will I bring my word to pass, but it's going to be perpetual. And if you don't know what perpetual means, what it means is it's going to last a lifetime. It's going to last through eternity. Because when I put my word on it, it's going to come to pass. You can rest assured

I bless you. Go to sleep right now. What you mean? Go to sleep and rest. Because what I said shall come to pass. God told me to tell you, some of you are tossing and turning and can't sleep. Some of you are reeling and rocking and can't rest.

If I be lifted from the earth, I'll draw all men unto me, and I came to Jesus as I was weary.

0: Well, welcome back. It's my sincere hope that you've been blessed as we were blessed in the sanctuary when this word went forth. I mean, God blessed us in a major and an amazing way. 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

0: JJ Hairston and YP. The Sean Mitchell and Lisa Noel Smith. 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
5: Last week I started this series on praise and worship. So today is Part 2 of Praise and Worship. Amen. I want to take a moment and just quickly rehash what we talked about last Sunday. So last Sunday I spent the time just giving you multiple examples of God's response to praise and worship. When we praise and worship God, it invites God to respond. And I hope you all know that we serve a God who hears our faintest cry and answers by and by. We talked about and looked at Jehoshaphat and how he was being challenged by an army of countries, and they worshiped God and God gave them the victory. He caused the enemies to attack each other. We looked at Joshua and the children of Israel marching around the walls of Jericho. And when they got to the end of marching around the walls of Jericho, they shouted and worshiped, and the walls came tumbling down. We looked at Paul and Silas in Acts chapter 16, who were in prison. Who gonna worship God while they're in prison? But Paul and Silas worshiped God, and God supernaturally caused the walls, the jail to open up, and they were freed. And God is the same God. Look at your neighbor and say, God is the same God today, yesterday, and forever. He's the same God. So what he did yesterday, he can still do for us today. Amen. Now today in part two, I want to give you some principles today about, again, praising, about praise and worship. Why should we praise and worship? What's the significance of it? So you already know from last week that we give God praise and worship because he responds to our voice and our cry. Matter of fact, I am persuaded that the more desperate your situation is, the more desperate your praise and worship of God ought to be. And I heard it in my spirit. People say, well, that's not me, or that's not my personality. God wants us to look beyond what our personality or what our comfort is and respond to doing what is right for him. Now, I got how many points I got today? I got 3 points and some sub-points. Okay, so let me give you the first point. Matter of fact, I guess I should read Psalm 150. Let me start with Psalm 150 because that's the cornerstone verse for this series is Psalm 150. And here's what Psalm 150 reads. Praise the Lord. Praise God in his sanctuary. Praise him in his mighty firmament. Praise him for his mighty acts. Praise him according to his excellent greatness. Praise him with the sound of the trumpet. Praise him with the lute and harp. Praise him with the timbrel and dance. Praise him with string instruments and flutes. Praise him with loud cymbals. Praise him with clashing cymbals. Let everything that hath breath praise the Lord. Amen. Look at your neighbor and say, you got breath. It might be bad breath, but you got breath. So here's my first point. Praise and worship of God, here it is, point one, is a sacrifice. It's a sacrifice. Somebody say a sacrifice. Now I got a ton of verses. See, I'm going to give y'all time to write down all those verses. I'm not going to read all of them. Because I know y'all write, y'all take good notes. Yeah, I know y'all take good notes. Y'all, are you a member here?
6: I am.
5: Okay, all right. How long you been a member here?
6: Since I was six.
5: Since you were six? How old are you now?
6: I am 32.
5: No, you are not 32 years old. What? All right, okay. That's how many years is that?
6: It's a lot.
5: That's a lot. He will never come in church without a Bible or without a place to take note ever again in this church. Since you've been here since 6 years old, you will never do that again. We are people who believe in taking seriously what we hear from the Word of God. Amen. Can I get an amen right there?
7: Amen.
5: Yeah, well, we're serious. I'm not playing.
7: Amen. That's right.
5: I'm not entertaining. This is not entertainment. I'm teaching you the Word of God.
7: Amen.
5: And you show God that you're interested by taking notes. That's how you show God that you're paying attention, that you're interested in it. You do what it is, because you ain't going to remember everything we're going to say today.
7: Amen.
5: Amen. And when you get old, I walk into rooms and forgot why I came in the room. I pick up the phone to make a call. Now, who was I calling when I picked up the phone? That's the way we function here. So here these verses. I'm sorry, I got distracted. Praise and worship is a sacrifice. Here's what Psalm 107, verse 22 says. Let them sacrifice the sacrifices of thanksgiving and declare his works with rejoicing. So it's a declaration to us, for us to sacrifice thanksgiving to God. Here's Psalm 116, verse 17. I know I said I wasn't going to read them all, but I am. I changed my mind. I will offer to you the sacrifice of thanksgiving and call upon the name of the Lord. It's a sacrifice. When we worship God, it's a sacrifice according to the scripture. Psalm 54 and 6, it says, I will freely sacrifice to you. Somebody say, freely sacrifice to you. I will praise your name, O God, for it is good. Now, what I love about this is the word freely. I try to teach our praise and worship people. We're not trying to. I don't think God gets glory when the only time you raise your hand or open your mouth is when somebody from the pulpit asks you to do it. I don't believe that's glorifying God, that you're only responding. What gives God the glory is when you willingly and sacrificially, without being prompted or asked, decide on your own that God is so good that you're willing to give him the sacrifice of your praise. And so I try to teach our praise and worship leaders, don't ask people, don't beg them, don't challenge them. That's not the kind of worship we want. I don't think God gets any glory out of that. I don't feel God really receives that kind of worship. It's when you make a choice, look at your neighbor and say, when you make a choice on your own Y'all a little low there on your own. Here is Hebrews 13:15. Therefore, by him let us continually, somebody say continually, offer the sacrifice of praise to God. That is the fruit of our lips, giving thanks to his name. Oh, I love that. That's worthy. Somebody say, praise the Lord. That's worthy of. We want to give God the glory and the honor that we sacrificially, on our own, by our own desire, by our own decision, by our own acts, give God the sacrifice of thanksgiving.
7: Amen.
5: I wish I had an amen right there. Amen. So it's a sacrifice. It is a sacrifice. Make the sacrifice. Here's number two. Praise and worship is for God's pleasure. Now this is an important deal because when I became the pastor of First Baptist Church Glenarden, we started doing some things that we had not done before. One of the things we did was we added drums to the church. This is 36 years ago. We never had drums. So we added some drums. And the drums was not pleasing in everybody's sight. Because the drummer we had was outrageous. He thought it was the show of his drum skills. But what I had to teach the people is we did not add the drums for your pleasure. The drums are for the pleasure of God.
7: Amen.
5: Can I get an amen right there?
7: Amen.
5: Praise and worship is for the pleasure of what God desires. And throughout the scripture, it gives us the things that he tells us he wants us to do. So we do what we do and we say what we say for the glory and the pleasure of Almighty God. It ain't about you. Look at your neighbor and say, it ain't about you. Ain't about your favorite style. Ain't about your favorite nothing. Ain't nothing. You ain't never saved nobody. You ain't never delivered nobody. You ain't never healed nobody. Go on and preach, Pastor. You ain't never done any of that. It's for the one who is able to do exceedingly abundantly above all that we could ask or think. We've gathered together not to give praise to John Jenkins, not to give praise to you. This is praise to the Almighty God. It was him who woke you up this morning. While you laid in the image of death last night, it was him who decided to wake you up. And don't you think he is worthy of you doing something to express gratitude to him? Revelations 4:11 says this. You are worthy, O Lord, to receive glory and honor and power. For you created all things, and by your will they exist and were created. He created everything he created for his glory. It's about his kingdom. It's about the advancing his reputation. It's about making him real. It's for his pleasure. That's why we come here today, for the pleasure of God. Matter of fact, I'm stopping even trying to convince people to come to church. I try to talk to people, tell them why they need church. But the more I recognize, that's not why you ought to come to church. You ought to come to church because it's for his glory and for his kingdom. It's what he declares. That's why you ought to be here, because it's what he declares. It's not about you. Look at your neighbor and say, it ain't about you. Look on the other side. Tell the person on the other side, it ain't about you. Ain't about you. Ain't about you. It's not about you. I got to keep saying that. It is not about you. It's designed for God's pleasure.
7: Yes. Amen.
5: Amen. I want to let that soak in for a moment. Because it is unfortunate that people think it's about them. It ain't about you. Here's number three. And this one has sub-points. Point three is that we praise and worship God for multiple reasons. We praise and worship God for multiple reasons. The first one is in Psalm 18, verse 3. And let me read it to you. Psalm 18:3. I will call upon the name of the Lord, who is worthy to be praised. So shall I be saved from my enemies. First of all, he's worthy of praise. That's the reason we worship him. He's worthy. We serve a God who is worthy. He's earned the right to be worshiped and praised. All you got to do is look back over your life. Look back over the doors God opened for you. Look back over how he delivered you and freed you and healed you and answered your prayer and worked miracles. Without me knowing your story, I know that there's something that God has done for you in your life that you recognize he is worthy to be praised. Amen. And guess what? Here's what I believe. I believe that what he has done in my past is great, but his credit is good with me. I'm going to praise him for what he still yet is going to do. I feel a shout down in my soul. Thank you for every door you've opened. You're worthy because of every prayer you've answered. You're worthy for everything that you've done on my behalf. I didn't deserve it. I didn't earn it. I should have never got it. But you gave it to me in spite of myself. In spite of the fact that I failed you. In spite of the fact that I've been disobedient. In spite of the fact that I didn't give you what you deserve. You are still worthy. I know some other people want to take credit for what has happened in your life, but no, no, no, no. It is the Lord who has done it. Even if somebody else did it, it's God who gave that person the ability and the power and the opportunity to do it. It all boils back to a God who is worthy. That's one reason that he's worthy. That's one reason he's worthy. Here's another reason. Psalm 22. I'm almost finished. Here's Psalm 22, verse 3. It says this: "But you are holy, enthroned in the praises of Israel." Y'all missed a great spot to say amen. You know why we ought to praise him? Because he lives, he inhabits the praises of his people. That's an important deal. When the people of God come together and we collectively, this is why worship is so important, the collective gathering of his people who open their mouths together and worship God, he inhabits the praises of his people. He lives in the praise of his people. Miracles happen when everybody get on one page and in one accord and worship the name of the God that we serve. He lives in that. He thrives in that. He works miracles in that. He gives breakthrough in that. He inhabits our praise. Hallelujah. Amen. I feel a shout down in my soul. He inhabits. He lives in it. Oh, that's what Psalm 22 and 3 says that God lives and inhabits in the praises of his people. We are inviting his presence. When we all collectively together worship God, we're inviting God to come into our midst. And how many of y'all know when God shows up, miracles happen? Yeah, miracles happen. God performs and shows himself strong in that regard. Here's another reason. Here's a sub-point 3. It's in Psalm 150, verse 2. It says, praise him. Psalm 150, verse 2. Praise him for his mighty acts. Praise him according to his excellent greatness. And I'm just highlighting right here. He's worthy of our praise because of his mighty acts. Now, can I ask y'all a question? Has God done anything that you call a mighty act? A mighty act. Think about what God has done. Would you put any of those things in a mighty act? Is there anything you would consider that no human could have done this? Your boss couldn't do it. The bank couldn't do it. Your doctor couldn't do it. But somehow or another, something worked out. And you have to conclude that only the God that I serve could have done that. I feel a shout down in my soul. When I look back over my life and think about what God has done for me, he done a whole lot of mighty acts. A multitude of mighty acts. A many mighty acts. See, he has done so many mighty acts. And I'm not ashamed to give him the glory and the praise. Now, I feel tension in the room. I feel tension, and the tension is that somebody who is saying, "Well, I don't know any mighty acts that God has done for me." That's one of two problems. It's probably a problem of you're so blinded that you can't see the mighty acts God has done. Because the truth of the matter is, you woke up this morning. Yourself up this morning. How many of y'all know it was the Lord that woke you up this morning?
8: Yes, sir.
5: So we just got to help you get your eyes open that God has done some mighty acts for you. And so I know he's done some mighty acts for you. I know he's done some mighty acts for you. That only he could have done, and you've just been blind to it. Or it might be that you haven't given him praise to invite him to do some mighty acts. You know what I love about the Lord? He did mighty acts for us while we were yet sinners. When you weren't thinking about him, you weren't interested in him, you weren't worshiping him, you didn't praise him, you didn't go to church, but he still did some mighty acts for you. And he's worthy of you giving him praise. And I give him all of the glory and all of the praise. I'm so thankful for the mighty acts. So many mighty acts. So many prayers he's answered. And you know what I saw God do? Here's somebody else. I saw God do some things that I was going to ask him about,
9: but I didn't get a chance to ask him about it because he did it before I asked him about it. Anybody got that experience that God worked it out before you even asked him? I've seen it. I seen him work it out. I seen him fix it. I know he's able to do it. Here's my last point, subpoint D. 1 Peter 2 and 9. Here's with 1 Peter 2 and 9, and then I'm done. But you are a chosen generation. A royal priesthood. A holy nation. His own special people. That you may proclaim the praises of him who called you out of darkness into his marvelous light. Somebody ought to praise him because he brought you out of darkness. Hey! Somebody say, I was in darkness, but he brought me out of my darkness. He brought me out of my shameful condition. He brought me out of my jacked up situation. He brought me out of my wayward lifestyle. He opened my eyes. Somebody say, he delivered me from drugs. Somebody else says, he delivered me from immorality. Somebody else says, he did deliver me when I was in darkness. He brought me into his marvelous light. Hallelujah. I was in darkness. Some of y'all was in darkness and didn't even know you were in darkness. You didn't know how dark it was till he turned the light on. And you saw how jacked up your life was. But when he brings you out of darkness into his marvelous light, you're not ashamed to say thank you. I remember where I was and I know where I am now. He brought me out of my darkness.
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0: What up, good people? Good morning, good morning. I'm Erica Campbell, and welcome to Get Up Weekends. Hey, Griff, good morning, sir.
1: What's cracking, EC? Look here, you guys, coming up this hour, Erica's going to be sharing her faith walk. In this hour, we're talking with my guy, Travis Green, and he'll share his latest single, The Leper Song.
0: Also, the ENG True Hollywood Bible Story this week. It's the story of when the Lord called Samuel. So good. Plus, Griff will share his joys and concerns. Griff, how you feeling today?
1: Yeah, I ain't even gonna lie. I'm concerned, man. I think my neighbor has a kill you van.
0: What? Oh, this is gonna be crazy. As you can see, we got a full hour, so don't miss it. It's Get Up Weekends with me, Erica Campbell.

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4: Yes, it is time for the Faith Walk of the day. And listen, let me tell you something, Get Up Church. It takes faith for everything. It takes faith to believe. You're either believing in the right direction or the wrong direction. Let me prove it to you. Some of y'all got faith in Timu. I don't really know why. Y'all know some of the stuff they saying is trash, but you still believe I'm going to look at this picture. I'm going to put my credit card on this website. I'm going to order this thing, and it's going to come from another country 10 sizes too small. That means you have faith in Timu. I want you to have faith in God that way. I want you to have faith in what God wants to do in you. I want you to have faith in His Word. Now, here's where we get in trouble. It is the conversation about patience, waiting on the Lord. His time just ain't always our time. I know. It's frustrating, and you wondering when, and the prophecy came, and you got excited, and you thought it was coming next week, and it's been 3 years. I'm telling you, waiting on your time is not a waste of time. Having faith in God is crucial to this walk with Christ. One of my favorite scriptures is, all things are possible to them that believe. I believe it's Mark 9:23. And you got to fall in love with that scripture, and you got to really believe, because you don't want to make any room, make any space for the enemy to whisper lies in your mind. You know how you asking God for a healing, but the devil tell you you're going to always be sick. You know how you're trying to make money and take care of your family and make sure they good, and he always tell you you ain't going to make enough money and they're going to lose all the money. And you got to learn how to silence those voices from the enemy. How you being celebrated and you thinking about who is mad that you being celebrated? Come on now. You don't have to believe that. You don't have to address that. My uncle would say this, and it was funny when I was little. Everybody love me and I love everybody, and don't tell me nothing different. Well, I was in the church and I knew that it was people that, you know, said little things. He didn't focus on that. You don't have to focus on that. I want you to focus on the good. Focus on the God. Focus on the promise and focus on His Word. That's how you build your faith, in believing, in trusting, and getting God's Word in your soul. Do you understand that some of that stuff just comes along with life? It does not mean that God don't love me, that He's not going to take care of me, that He's not going to favor me and open doors for me, that this blessing ain't the last blessing and there'll never be another blessing. I remember when me and my sister put out Shackles, the first record was really, really big. Well, the second record, they didn't put as much money in it as they did the first one, so it didn't go as far. And it was still a great record, still won awards, still, you know, went gold and all those things, but it didn't do as much as they said it was. So they were saying, oh, we might as well stop pushing this record. I said, God didn't open the door to close it. That wasn't my beginning and end. Shackles ain't where it stops and starts for things, starts and stops for me. I know that that was just an introduction into all that God is going to do in my life. So I pray you have big faith this morning. I pray you believe big, that no matter what you see, you trust what God said. And I want you to say it in your mind that God is going to do what He said He'll do. Say it out loud.

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0: JJ Hairston and YP. 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
7: My people, what up, Griff?
6: Man, you know what you mean to our show, so we gonna just skip that part. Let's just get right to this thing, man. You got a brand new single. Tell us about it, introduce it. We'll come back and talk to you more about it.
7: I appreciate it, man. Yeah, this song is called Leper Song, and it's very near and dear to my heart. But this song is special, man. It's a story in Luke 17 where Jesus heals 10 lepers, and only one comes back to say thank you.
6: So here it is right now, you guys. Travis Green featuring Kiara Shear Kelly is called The Leper Song right here on Get Up Mornings with Erica Campbell.

0: Travis. Ladies and gentlemen, he got another one. Why was this not only important in this time, but do you feel as a pastor that the body of Christ has just become kind of ungrateful?
1: I do, man, unfortunately, you know, and I think it's because so much is, at our fingertips, right, with AI and just everything is smart. Our phones are smart. Our cars are smart. Our home devices are smart. And so if you're not careful, you know, I'm raising three kids in this age, fam. When we grew up, well, when you grew up, their cell phones, regular landline phones didn't exist when you grew up, Griff, because you're old. But when I grew up,
0: Let's keep it on the leper song.
1: Okay, my bad. When I grew up, cell phones weren't even out. And now there's just so many distractions, man, you know. And so, I do believe we're up against that, the distracted generation, and reminding them all, hey, man, let's be grateful. Let's slow down. Let's be grateful.
0: This season you're in, bruh, new book, new music, upcoming revivals. You've been crashing out on the Divine Nine. Can we talk? Let me just say that. Because it make it make sense to me. I ain't go to school. Yeah. I already knew what I wanted to be when I grew up. But you really are saying some things that are making other people go, whoa.
1: Yeah. You know, that's interesting. For me, man, let me first, I guess, give a disclaimer that my posture and my heart is not to throw stones or to condemn anyone, right? The Bible says, Paul wrote, there are therefore no condemnation to those who are in Christ Jesus. But the Bible also says that my people perish for lack of knowledge. And I honestly believe when it comes to specifically that of Greek mythology, we have been bamboozled as a people. I believe that with all my heart from someone who was, this isn't just stuff I read about. I was at the ceremony myself. And, you know, we're talking 20 years removed. But when I felt inclined to go back, and this is what I tell my people, man, just go and do the research yourself. Like, go back and read specifically, and I want you to hear my language, the rituals. The official ceremony rituals for whatever organization that was, whether it was Freemason, Eastern Star, or Divine Nine, read the rituals. And as a born-again, spirit-filled believer, you'd be shocked at the language. And, I mean, it's very explicit in many of these organizations, if not all of them, it's very explicit, adulterous language. It's explicit. It's unavoidable where you're having to say a prayer to Greek gods. And and plural, you know, there's language even in the capital ritual where it's, man, may the gods protect me. This is the language. May you follow me with your spirit, Apollo, and protect me. And so once I went back soberly, and this is where it gets kind of iffy, because I think we, as a people, sometimes jump to the defense without being sober enough to say, all right, let me actually read it. And that's all I'm asking people to do. Hey, read it. And once you read it from a spirit-filled lens, now you're not on the yard, you know, doing your steps and stuff. You're grown with kids. Slow down a little bit. Go back and reread some of the oaths that you made. And I think it will actually shock you, some of the things that you've spoken over yourself. And spirits only have access by way of exposure and confession. And so

0: Ladies and gentlemen, Get Up Nation is Travis Green, man. His new song is called The Leper Song Is Here. It's him and our girl, Kiera Shear Kelly. Trav, how can we stay in contact with you and your church?
1: Travis Green TV is my Instagram handle. The church is Forward City Church. And my wife, I always got to shout her out, Dr. Jackie Grace, who is a preaching machine. But she's all over social as well. And we're just grateful, man. Grateful for support. Griff, I know we got to go, but I got to slow down and just tell you thank you, man. You've been an advocate. You've been a real big brother. I know we tease each other a lot every chance we get. But I got mad love for you, man. You're a real one. And I wish you nothing but the best, man, and continued kingdom success.
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4: 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He failed because of misplaced trust. 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

0: JJ Hairston and YP. The Sean Mitchell and Lisa Noel Smith. 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
6: Hey guys, you know we love these. Today is the story of when God called Samuel. Griff, you ready for it?
7: I am. It's out of Samuel chapter 3, verse 1.
6: Here it is. 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
8: 1 Samuel chapter 3 verse 1 says, Now the boy Samuel ministered to the Lord before Eli, and the word of the Lord was rare in those days. There was no widespread revelation.
7: Now Samuel, this is a very important temple. Like this, that's the Ark of the Covenant right there. So you got to pay attention when you in here, okay? Now you go to sleep. And I'm going to be in the other room. And if you need me, just try to wake me up. I'm a pretty heavy sleeper, but just try, okay?
9: Okay, I'm tired anyway, so I'm going to go lay down.
7: Okay. All right, Sammy, I'll be over here.
9: All right, Eli.
10: Samuel.
9: Yes. Eli, here I am. You call me? Eli, wake up. You call me.
7: Oh, hold on. What time is it? What's going on?
9: Call me, so I just ran in here to find out what was happening.
7: No, little man. Nobody, it's all good. Nobody called you. I was calling hogs is what I was calling. You could go back to sleep, though. Go back in there.
9: Okay.
7: Get some sleep, okay?
9: Okay.
7: Don't bother me.
10: Samuel!
9: Yeah? Oh, let me run. You call me again? Eli!
7: Huh?
9: I heard you when you call me. One more
7: okay,
9: time.
7: Okay. What is going on? All you have to do is go to sleep. No, you just go to sleep. No one's calling you. I'm asleep.
9: You sure you didn't call me?
7: Little boy, go back in there, get you some rest. Go to sleep. Okay. It's fine. Let's get you some sleep. What did you eat before you went to bed? Stop watching Jerusalem flicks at night.
9: Ate all falafels and... Okay, I'm going to lay down.
10: Samuel.
9: What? Eli, why he won't sit? Okay, here I come. Here I am for you. You call me Eli. You call. I know I heard.
7: Sammy,
9: I'm not crazy.
7: You keep saying that someone called you and I'm...
9: I know I heard.
7: Hold on. Oh, okay. Listen to me very carefully, young man. The next time you hear that call again, I want you to say, speak, Lord, for your servant is listening. Okay? Remember what I'm saying.
9: Okay.
7: You have
9: speak,
7: to say.
9: Lord.
7: There you go.
9: Speak, Lord, your servant is listening.
7: That's it. Okay.
9: Okay. I got to go lay on that.
7: All right. Go back.
9: Okay.
7: And I'm going to lock my door this time.
9: Good night.
10: Samuel!
9: Oh, he's here. He done what he say. Speak, Lord. Your servant hears you.
10: See, I am about to do something in Israel, and they will make the ears of everyone who hears about it tingle. At that time, I will carry out against Eli everything I spoke against his family, from beginning to end. For I told him that I would judge his family forever because of the sin he knew about. His sons blasphemed God.
5: And later.
7: Hey. Hey, Samuel, did he call you again? Did he call you again? What'd he say?
9: Well, he told me something, but...
7: What'd he say?
9: I don't want to say it.
7: You woke me up all in... Just tell me what he said. I know it was something good. Come on. Samuel, you gotta tell me what he said. Listen, don't hide it. If you hide it from me, you're gonna be in trouble with God your own self. So you need to just tell me what he said. Come on.
9: Okay, here it goes. He gonna judge you for your bad sons and what they did.
7: Yeah, I'm going back. When you wake up all the way, take the trash up and clean up the kitchen.
9: Okay, that's what he said.
7: He gonna judge me and take my sons back. I don't know what this little boy. I'm always a talkative.
0: that little boy
7: was awesome.
6: That was very funny. Yeah. You gonna get in trouble for your bad sons. Oh, man. Y'all read the scripture, okay?

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3: Well, saints of the Most High God, we are coming to you live from the Get Up Church of our Lord, Baptist non-denominational, AMECNEEGLMNOP, Apostolic Church of God in Christ. 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

0: time.
1: God is good.
0: Yes, yes, yes. Karan is the homie. I love Karan. His son is named Kal-El. K-A-L-E-L. And unless you know comic books very well, that's Superman's real name. He said he tried to switch it with his son. Like, you. Anyway. Look, y'all. Y'all know how I be saying, my neighbor don't talk to me on the one side of my house, and all the chances and times I done tried to talk to dude, and they just haven't talked to me in a year and a half. Well, yesterday, E and Cheryl and Shiny, I go to my mailbox, and I see a card coming out from that neighbor house who never talked to me. Erica, he drive a Kill You van. It was a gray Kill You van. That's what I said. I'm trying to make the Kill You van driver be my friend. Wait a minute. And then look, about 6 months ago, he was getting his basement redone. Like, and the people, I was talking to him because they listened to our show. And they was like, yeah, he expanded in the basement. I live next to a serial killer, and I've been trying to make him talk to me. He drive a gray Kill You van. When I saw the Kill You van, then I just kept my back to the street, acting like I was looking in my mailbox still, but it was nothing in my mailbox. Kill You van driver. Now, Griff. Somebody in that car right now saying, Griff, you got a Kill You. What's the Kill You van? No windows. Just an old van. You get to say, ain't you all right? Somebody else saying, the same dude you've been begging to be your friend, Griff. I know. Fear thy neighbor. You get to say, ain't you all right? But if you like me and you know, I know a Kill You van when I see one. Ain't you all right? The way I'm going to leave that man alone, I'm probably going to send a bunt cake. Hey, man, this is your neighbor's, well, and I'm going to change my last name. This is your neighbor, the Johnson.
2: Right.
0: Man,
2: it is crazy.
0: He's been parking it in his garage. He got other cars outside, but the Kill You van is in the garage.
2: You better get some Sprite, get some Blessed Door. That Blessed Door that you didn't have, but you never used.
3: Sprinkle it.
2: Put it in the bottle with
3: line
2: some water.
3: Your property and, his.
2: And just spray right on every time you pass. Just the blood of Jesus. The blood of Jesus. Ain't killing nobody next to me.
0: Kill You van,
2: E.
0: I was like, they gonna be.
2: Oh, and
0: I ain't even told my wife yet.
2: And he there by himself, like no wife, no kids?
0: No, his wife is there, but you know, they be the front for the Kill You. So,
2: right.
0: You
3: gotta tell
0: him he's
3: gonna watch over her shoulder. She be the one in the yard.
0: Let me tell you something. I need one more camera on that side of the house.
2: Listen, two more. Get up on this, y'all.

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0: JJ Hairston and YP. The Sean Mitchell and Lisa Noel Smith. 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
5: Tawana Burroughs, president of the Institute for Coaching Innovation. 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Two, could I make money doing it? And three, for how long? So the first thing I had to do was to assess how important was this content. Starting this company was, for me, the answer to a problem that wasn't solved. How can we have more coaches from different countries that represented different community groups, that represented different segments of our population, so that people could feel like they could have the coach of their choice? So coaching education became my primary focus, but then I had to specialize in making sure we had the type of variety that allow people to say, I found the coach of my choice.
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0: What up, good people? It's Get Up Weekends. I'm Erica Campbell. Thank you for rocking with us this morning. My Ericaism is coming up this hour, and I'll remind you how to get out of God's way. Let him bless you. Stop trying to bless yourself. Plus, this hour, we'll talk to my friend Jonathan McReynolds. His latest single is called Echo.
1: We'll have some fun with the Get Up Hole, too. 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
2: Yes, it is time for the Erica-ism of the day. And I was scrolling on Instagram and saw this guy. He was like, I don't know how you talk to God, but, you know, his kind of sounds like a negotiation. And he was, you know, making light of the fact that, you know, we say we'll wait on God, but we want God to kind of hurry up. You know what I mean? I know you say you're never late, but it feels late. I'm not saying that you're late and you don't know what you're doing, but I'm just, you know, the chaos that I'm in, it just feels like God, like maybe you, you know, weren't really paying attention. It was funny, but it was also a little concerning, because if we really trust him, we really have to pray for the ability to wait well. That's what long suffering is, waiting well, being patient while God does what he does. You know, if you look at scripture, there was a lot of waiting that happened. You know, David didn't become king the moment he was anointed, right? There's so many prophecies that came that didn't come to pass for years and years and years. And I know that we are in the world of rush, especially here in America, just the world of rush, everything quick, everything right now. We don't have to wait for anything. So sometimes it becomes a little more difficult to wait on God. But I'm telling you one thing, don't you try to bless yourself. Don't you jack yourself up trying to make your own way. Well, God is taking too long. I'm just going to do this. My mom always would tell us her testimony, which was kind of hard to hear sometimes. She would say, if somebody ain't for you, don't pray and God pray to God and say, Lord, make them for me anyway, because that's what I want. She said a lot of heartaches that I went through was because I prayed that prayer. She said, I believe that God is gracious and kind and I got my beautiful children, but a lot of headache and heartache that I went through was because I asked God to give me something that was not destined for me. That I didn't want to wait on him. I didn't want to be patient and wait on God's way. I tried to make my own way. So I love you and I mean it. I'm not trying to scare nobody, but don't you dare try to bless yourself. Pray for patience. Pray for long suffering. Pray.

0: That's the Erica-ism of the day. Love you and I mean it. Get up.
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0: JJ Hairston and YP. The Sean Mitchell and Lisa Noel Smith. 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
4: Hallelujah. Come on, just put some sweet words of worship in the atmosphere with me. Come on, let's pull on heaven and get what we need from him tonight. Come on, pull on heaven with me. Come on, let your worship rise in this atmosphere. Come on, right there. Come on. Come on, let it rise. There's no place.

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5: On the line with us today is multi-award-winning singer and songwriter and friend of the show, Jonathan McReynolds. 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
6: What's going on, EC, Griff? How y'all feeling?
7: What up,
5: though? Excited to have you back on. Excited to talk about this new song. Why don't you introduce it so we can play it, and then we'll talk more about it when we come back.
6: You got it. What's up, everybody? It's my new song, Echo. I can't wait for you guys to hear it. Hope you enjoy it. It's different, but it's good.

0: Mike Reynolds with his latest single, Echo. And the sound, the lyrics in all of your songs are always so powerful. I feel like they're always so grounded in something that maybe we don't talk about often, but we should. And you wrap it in music in such an amazing way. It reminds us of the prayers that have been spoken over our lives. So whose prayers made you write this song?
1: Man, I mean, first off, my mother's prayers. You know, she's always praying every day. You know, that is the first person, maybe the only person that I remember every night, you know, actually getting on her knees on the bedside to pray. And so first of all, hers, but also my grandmother. You know, she's gone on to be with the Lord now, but I know that she was absolutely a praying something, man. Praying, reading, studying in the morning. And so, you know, two people who I just saw be diligent, my mother, my grandmother.
0: I love it. The album Closer was recorded live in your hometown of Chicago, and you blended 80s and pop and acoustic soul and worship along some of the most powerful collaborators. So what did bringing this album home mean for you? What was this moment like for you?
1: Oh, it was incredible. It was a movie. You know, it was really cool. You know, definitely had my friends there, Tasha Cobbs and Tim Bowman, and just a lot of Jamal Roberts came through, and we, you know, we have already gone through the cycle of Steel, and so I'm just really grateful for the support on that song as well.
0: Yeah.
1: It was just a really cool night. You never know how things are going to work, but I don't really make music sometimes for it to work. I just make it

0: to be authentic to who, where I am in that season. And it really worked out.
1: I love that honesty and that vulnerability that you're willing to show, especially as a man. I think we are used to it from women, but for you, it just opens up so much freedom for people to really be who they are and be honest. So thank you so much for that. Go ahead, Griff.
2: Now, two things, dog. Number one, your speech for Artist of the Year at the Stellars, and I know the people on who watched it on TV didn't get to experience the same thing as us, but man, that... Every time I see your name or see something with you on it, I'm like, that speech, though, dog, you so represented for us in this genre, and you did it without being mean. Like, you was just like, come on, y'all. So that's number one. Then number two, you're going to be on the One Voyage cruise with us, doing singing and having, what are you looking forward to that about?
0: I just like hanging out with my people, man. You know, it's just like the Stellars. It's just like, you know, any event. We do a lot of touring. We crisscross the country and the world, and we don't see each other. So that's always the first thing that I just enjoy outside of what's happening on stage. I just enjoy just hanging out with people and just realizing, wow, there's a legend over there. There's a brother over there. There's a sister over there. And to me, that's the fun part.
1: We appreciate you. You know we support you always, whatever you need from us. You got it, bro. Tell them how they can stay connected, where you on tour. And the next album, I'm thinking somebody should call my name for something, because you've done a lot of collabs. I'm just waiting on mine.
0: Oh, for sure. Oh, yeah. Come on. Well, first of all, we've done a collab. We have.
1: Listen, won a Grammy for the last one. Praise God.
2: Right, I was about to say, yeah, she downplayed it.
0: Yeah, I'll start thinking about new music maybe in a couple months. It's my honor to even know you guys. And happy birthday, my brother. And I love you all. Thank you so much for your support.
1: Absolutely awesome. 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It's Get Up Mornings. Y'all stick around. 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

0: JJ Hairston and YP. 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
5: All right, Cheryl, what are we talking about today?
6: Okay, I have a relationship question today. Periodically, I said I will pull, you know, questions on relationship because oftentimes the Get Up Nation will ask us some of these questions. And in our couples fellowship, we get these kind of questions as well. You know, so this one today is fully loaded, y'all. And I'm sure a few folk can chime in and give some great advice. But can a relationship survive once trust is broken? That's the question. Can a relationship survive once trust is broken? And I'm not just talking about infidelity, too, because there's other issues that might have broken trust, like maybe, you know, an addiction that a partner may have had or some past secrets that maybe, you know, a partner didn't know about that now is coming out once you're committed and married and all the things. So the question
5: or
6: today,
5: somebody has put someone else first.
6: Or somebody has put, yep.
5: Family so, or, you know, blended families. There's a lot that people
6: don't
5: trust.
6: There's a lot of ways. Exactly. So I didn't want the, you know, Get Up Church to just focus on infidelity because that is also a trust that may have been broken. But there's so many other things.
5: So many other things.
7: A lot of times it could be, right, Erica, like some I've heard, and it's not my testimony, but a lot of men put their mothers in front of their wives.
5: Oh, yes.
7: Wives are the mom, you know what I'm saying?

0: rest of
1: your life. And I actually grew up with that. My father always put my grandmother first. My grandmother would call and say, I don't feel good. And he would stop, drop, and run no matter what. Dinner, where we were going, what we were doing, nothing mattered. She did have health challenges, but she definitely manipulated her son. For sure. Wow. For sure. Wow. My mom stayed. Trust, I don't know. I don't think the trust is restored. I just think she just didn't know how to let go. Everybody's in different places, but we want to know, can trust be restored? I believe it can. It can if both people want it to work. It is a lot of work.
2: It's a lot of work.
1: Absolutely. But you can. You can. You can overcome anything if you want to.
2: That's right.
1: So

0: Right, right.
1: Hurt.
2: And that's like
0: anger just means you're not
2: both
0: healed.
2: Parties have to be
0: both.
2: Willing.
0: You can't do it alone. Yeah. Right, yeah. Right. Mm-hmm. We want to hear from you. Can a relationship survive once trust is broken? 877-242-2426. 877-242-2426. Let's get up on it.
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0: JJ Hairston, and YP. The Sean Mitchell and Lisa Noel Smith. 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
4: The question today is, can a relationship recover after the trust has been broken? Let's go to Dale in Charlotte. Hey, Dale, what do you think? Can a relationship recover?
5: It can, but both people have to be willing to get to that place of shared vulnerability, honesty, and acknowledgement. The relationship breaking is just the result of something that's systematic and systematically wrong.
4: Right.
5: Whatever that may be between the two people. It's like, look, it could be all kinds of things, but what you have to commit to do is, number one, get in your prayer closet, The Lord has for you. And then after that, you guys got to make sure that you remember the love that got you there at the first place.
4: Mm-hmm. If that's talking right, Dale.
5: Woo, Lord help you. But, man, Griffin, happy birthday all the way through. We going through the weekend. Do your thing, man. Be the blessed for the next 55 years, man. Nothing but love for you.
6: Thank you, man.
5: You know, I had to get it in.
4: Thank you, Dale. Have a good one.
5: Love you guys so much. Keep doing what you do.
4: Okay, bye-bye.
5: Bye-bye.
6: I don't want to be 110.
5: Too late.
4: Bye, Dale. Shannon in Maryland is on the line. Shannon, do you think a relationship can recover once trust is broken?
7: Good morning, Get Up Church.
8: Good morning.
7: I'm honest with you. It depends on the individuals and the maturity of the individuals. Yes, I believe that anything is possible through counseling, through much prayer and fasting, and really trusting God to heal both of you all. Yes, it can be restored.
4: I love that. Thank you so much for calling. God bless you.
7: All right, y'all have a good weekend. Griff, I need some free tickets.
6: go to my DM. Go to 2 Trillion. I'll put you in the hat for the raffle, okay? 2 Trillion on Instagram.
7: 2 Trillion. Okay. Bye.
4: Okay. Bye. Take it, Griff.
6: All right, let's go to Anonymous in North Carolina. Anonymous, do you think a relationship can recover after trust has been broken?
9: For some people, it would have to be a hard no, because once you do somebody dirty, whether it's physical, emotional, mental, spiritual, whatever, it's hard to recover. They can forgive you, but it is very, very hard to put back, to trust again.
6: Anonymous, did you do somebody dirty and you just don't want to say your name?
10: Or did somebody did you dirty?
11: You dirty.
9: Some people had done me dirty. I don't want to say the names.
6: Okay.
4: Well,
6: appreciate you, baby. Thank you for being honest. That man said no. It won't work.
4: It ain't gonna work.
6: No, it ain't.
11: Straight up.
6: Thank you for calling.
4: Cameron in Atlanta's on the line. Cameron, do you think that relationships can recover once trust has been broken?
12: It's being on the individual. Every individual is different, and most individuals is tit for tat. So, in most cases, I would say no.
6: Be honest.
10: Gotta mature.
4: Yeah. Gotta be mature. Absolutely. Definitely need God in the center of it as well.
10: Absolutely.
6: I like the dudes calling in saying no. I ain't even gonna lie. I appreciate y'all.
10: Because if you cheat on a dude, that's different. The way they handle it is worse than how women do.
4: They can't. Like, they can't handle it.
6: Yeah. We can't process. Yeah. Life is over.
4: Meanwhile, they could do thousands of things.
10: See?
6: Yeah. Sorry, dog.
4: Thank you for calling.
6: We already passed it.
12: Thank you, Pastor.
4: Okay, bye-bye.
6: Let's go to D.C. and talk to the homie, Reggie. Reggie, do you think a relationship can recover after trust has been broken, partner?
13: Happy birthday. Absolutely. Yes, sir, real true story. I'm over here fishing. That was my wife's favorite. She passed on. But it can be both boys. After 15 years ago, my wife was still like back together before.
6: Reggie, do you want some milk? Are you okay?
13: I don't need no milk. I don't have my teeth in my mouth. Is that okay?
4: What, Reggie?
6: Wait. Boy.
4: Go ahead. Tell your story.
6: Did he say he don't have his teeth in his mouth?
4: No, he does not.
10: That's what he said.
6: Oh, okay. Take that out then.
13: Better be glad to get implant. Okay, I can't afford it. Anyway, yes, it can be mended. I agree. Yes, sir. With God in your life, and both y'all loving each other, for what was or what will, I believe so, because I've seen it done.
4: Amen. Awesome. Amen. Well, thank you for calling, Reggie. Right. We appreciate you. I love your joy, Reggie. We love your joy.
6: Reggie, happy without anybody help. I'm a fan.
13: Bye-bye. Have a great day. Bye-bye.
4: Bye. When I say I love to get up church.
6: Yeah, when I was at the old folks' homes, the senior citizen homes with my mom, I told this lady she'd be happier if she drink her smile. She said, what's that mean? I was like, the glass with your teeth in it. If you drink that,
4: Greg!
6: Drink
4: it. Oh, God.

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1: Thank you. Thank you for rocking with us. We cannot do the show without you. So thank you for being a part of the Get Up Nation. It's been an amazing day. And before we go, let's cover y'all in a word of prayer. Lord, I thank you for this day, for your power, your love, and your strength. I thank you, God, that you cover your children. You keep your children safe from all hurt, harm, and danger. Help us to remember to call on your name. Help us to remember to seek you. Help us to remember that it's not in our own strength. But Father, if we call on the name of the Lord, he will answer. That's what your word says. So I'm trusting and believing that you'll keep us safe from all hurt, harm, and danger. Our children, our families, our loved ones, our minds, our bodies, our ministries. Keep us safe from the attacks of the enemy. Satan, we bind you. You have no place, power, or authority. We send you back to the pit.
0: Lord.
1: In the name of Jesus, we pray. Thank God. Amen.
0: Amen.
1: 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We'll be faith walking,
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0: 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The Sean Mitchell and Lisa Noel Smith. 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

0: JJ Hairston and YP. 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
2: 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Attorney General Brian Schwab, and every day I stand up for every ward and every neighborhood in the district. That starts with a safe home you can afford. When landlords illegally raised rents, I sued them. When slumlords forced families to live in deplorable conditions, I took them on. When construction workers were cheated out of pay, I made sure they got paid. It also means putting money back in your pocket. When corporations charged residents east of the river for services that weren't provided, I took them to court. When you faced junk fees, predatory lenders, and scammers targeting seniors, I went after them and put money back in your pocket. And it means no one takes advantage of DC. When bad actors polluted the Anacostia River, I made them pay. And when the federal government came after DC, I fought back. I'm Brian Schwab, fighting for every resident in every ward.
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8: Here's the deal. 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

It's the Ronette Rollins Show on Praise 92.7 and 95.9. That's the DMV's very own Jeremiah Hicks with God Will Provide. We're broadcasting live from Reed Temple. Why? Because today is the day. It's the day we have our Spirit of Praise concert. So next up, here's one of our performing artists for tonight, John Peakey, on Praise 92.7 and 95.9.

0: That's the latest from Jonathan McReynolds. It's called Echo. This is from his Closer Live in Chicago album. I'm Ronette Rollins. I'm so excited. We're broadcasting live from Reed Temple AME Church in Glendale, Maryland. Why? Because today is the day. It's Spirit of Praise Day right here on Praise 92.7 and 95.9. We have some amazing artists coming through and a few changes to our lineup. So due to a medical emergency, Hezekiah Walker, while he may not be here himself, he definitely sent a great representative for him. One of his choirs will be here tonight. Also, Lisa Noel Smith got caught up in her traveling and unfortunately won't be able to make it. So we've got Lisa Paige Brooks that's going to be in the building tonight. And of course, John P. Keeva, Sean Mitchell, Vincent Bohannon and SOV, Charles Butler and Trinity, and so many others. Then we've got a hot pre-show lined up for you. So while we're waiting for everybody to come in and be seated and all of the things, we've got choirs from right here in the DMV who will be performing. Because I tell y'all all the time, we have so much talent right here. And I know one of those choirs is the Children of the Gospel from Washington Performing Arts. So I'm so excited to hear them live and see them live again. So if you haven't gotten your tickets, go online right now, get your tickets, and meet us down here at Reed Temple AME in Glendale, Maryland on PraiseDC.com.
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0: JJ Hairston and YP. The Sean Mitchell and Lisa Noel Smith. 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
1: Come on, we back again. Can we have a little more church with you? It's a simple song. Goes like this.

0: 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Enjoy a special Spirit of Praise after party brunch, plus live music from my guys, Daniel Damon and Javonte Patton. Bottomless food.
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0: JJ Hairston and YP. Rashawn Mitchell and Lisa Knowles Smith. 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

0: 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We can change that. 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

0: JJ Hairston and YP. 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
0: 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And if,
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1: Just lift your hands.
0: Oh, come on and worship with me. 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

That was music from Pastor Mike Jr. It's called Suddenly. That's his latest right there. In a few moments, we'll be talking with Charles Butler and Trinity, who will be performing tonight. Right now, up next, here's another artist performing tonight, J.J. Hairston, with Nothing Else on Praise 92.7 and 95.9.

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0: open your mouth and praise him like it's yours. 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I believe. If God said it, that settles it. 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
1: 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I am Ronette Rollins, and today is the day. It's the Spirit of Praise Day, and I'm so excited. I'm sitting here with one of our artists from right here in the DMV. It's Charles Butler. Hey, Charles.
2: Hey, how are you?
1: I'm doing good. I feel like my energy like went straight through the roof just now.
2: That is as it should be, because it's an amazing day. It's an amazing day. I look forward to Spirit of Praise every year. I think this may be my 8th time performing.
1: Wow.
2: Yeah, my 8th time performing. So I am so grateful to get the call, whether it's to doing backgrounds with some of the artists or performing as standalone artists.
1: Right. Now, tell us what our audience can look forward to with Charles Butler and Trinity's performance for tonight.
2: Well, we have a surprise in store for you guys. It's going to be really good. It's not so much a surprise as I'm telling it now, but
1: You're hearing it here first.
2: That's okay. Right. You're hearing it here first. So pretty much we are doing a tribute to the one and only Richard Smallwood. Yes, so we've been preparing a tribute, and I'm really looking forward to it. How can you have Choir Fest without the man who's done so much for all choirs and music throughout the country and our genre?
1: Yeah, absolutely. Like, his pen is lethal, like, and it's worldwide. Like, you can go to any other country and sing one of his songs, especially Total Praise.
2: Total Praise,
1: and they
2: everywhere
1: will
2: you go.
1: Immediately connect
2: That's right.
1: with you.
2: Immediately.
1: So, what are some of your fave songs from the maestro, Richard Smallwood?
2: Well, one of the songs we're doing tonight is a song that most people don't cover, and it's called Thank You by Sharice Nelson led it. I memorized every ad-lib, every I was sinking deep down in sin for every song. Those songs were embedded. Thank You was embedded in my head. I remember where I was when I heard it. Yeah. I just remember that first live recording that they did was amazing. That has Total Praise on it. So I'm looking forward to doing that and other songs that we're doing tonight. I'm not going to give them all away, but you're definitely in store for a treat.
1: I'm so looking forward to. Now, if you don't have your ticket, please go to our website right now and get your tickets at praisedc.com. There's always room, honey. It's just like church.
2: That's
1: There's
2: right.
1: always room just for you. So come on out to the 18th annual Wells Fargo Spirit of Praise. 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

0: JJ Hairston and YP. The Sean Mitchell and Lisa Noel Smith. 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
15: The most rewarding part about being the CEO of our business is the fact that I am supporting families, not just my family, the people that are on our teams, the people that we reach every day, the students that actually enroll in our programs, our clients that hire us to do specialized training and education. We are changing lives, and the motivation behind that is like a ripple effect. If I'm able to make a difference in this one space and those individuals are able to do the same, then I feel like I'm actually changing the world in my own unique way. 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

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One of our performing artists for tonight, that's Ricky Dillard with Hold On. All right, fam, stay tuned. In a few moments, we'll be speaking with Vashawn Mitchell, who is also performing tonight at our Spirit of Praise. 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

0: chicken.
1: Yes, sir.
2: I'm Ronette Rollins, and I am sitting here with one of our performers for tonight. As a matter of fact, he is a veteran performer for the Spirit of Praise. It's Bashawn Mitchell. What's up, bro?
3: What's going on?
2: So I'm looking. We always look forward to you performing tonight. What's special about this year, the 18th annual Spirit of Praise? Tell us what you're looking for.
3: You know, I'm looking forward to a night. It's a choir fest tonight.
2: Absolutely.
3: I need to sort of bring back some of my choir music. People remember Nobody Greater and Turn Around, but I decided to start with the songs I started with, like The Lord Is Blessing Me and all those songs. You know, when I started with the Holy Spirit as a choir director, because the choir is very important, and I believe that praise is doing something crazy, letting people know that the choir is still important,
2: yes.
3: The choir is still relevant, and the choir is where we all came from.
2: Absolutely. Yeah. And it's actually what brings up the next generation, what trains the next generation, right?
3: Yeah, I hear Donald say it all the time, is that the choir is the training ground for all these singers, for all singers, and we need to bring the choir back to get better singers. But I just say that.
2: Baby, right. Say it one more time and say it louder for the people in the back, huh?
3: Yeah.
2: It is a training ground. If you don't have your tickets, go to our website right now at praisedc.com so you can catch Bashawn Mitchell with his early cuts, his choir cuts, on the stage tonight here at Reed Temple AME. I'm Ronette Rollins, broadcasting live from the Spirit of Praise on Praise 92.7 and 95.9.
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0: Hey, yo, this is D.O. 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

0: JJ Hairston and YP. 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

your life as a believer, when you're going to question if God is really on your side. And the reason why you're questioning it is because of the simple fact it seems like the devil is hitting you with everything that he can possibly throw at you. But you need to understand something, beloved. You need to remember that the only reason why you're in that position now is because God had ordered your steps. And the only reason why the devil is hitting you like he's hitting you is because he

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0: It's from Tasha Page Lockhart, encouraging us and letting us know he's on the way. God is on the way. I'm Ronette Rollins, broadcasting live from Reed Temple AME in Glendale, Maryland, for our Wells Fargo 18th Annual Spirit of Praise. Can you believe the day is finally here? And we are so excited. Tonight, it's all about the choirs. We've got Hezekiah Walker's Choir Fest, J.J. Harrison, John P. Key, Vashawn Mitchell. We've got a new addition, Lisa Paige Brooks, Vincent Bohannon and SOV, Charles Butler and Trinity, and so much more. And guess what, fam? In addition to co-hosting beside our wonderful, stellar award-winning executive producer and program director, Cheryl Jackson, we got Griff in the building tonight. So make sure you get your tickets. And of course, DJ Soul is here doing his thing for the pre-show. 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Stick around. I've got more of the Ronette Rollins Show coming up in the next hour on Praise 92.7 and 95.9.
1: 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So join me and New G Saturday, October 10th at Reed Temple AME Church in Glendale, Maryland. It's about to be crazy and bananas. You need to be there.
2: 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Harrison, Vincent Bohannon, Lisa Noel Smith, Vashawn Mitchell, and a special Richard Smallwood tribute from Charles Butler and Trinity. 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

0: JJ Hairston and YP. The Sean Mitchell and Lisa Noel Smith. 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
8: Let's pause for prayer. Dear God, ruler of the entire universe, I thank you. 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For with you, only goodness is ever present and everlasting. Hallelujah and amen.
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Thank you. 3, 2. 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I'm broadcasting live from the Spirit of Praise right here in Glendale, Maryland at Reed Temple AME. That was one of our artists performing tonight, Vincent Bohannon, with his latest called We Win. Listen, in a few minutes, we'll be talking to some of the staff for one of our choirs tonight, Children of the Gospel. You do not want to miss that. But right now, here's music from Ted and Sherry on Praise 92.7 and 95.9.

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0: I'm Ronette Rollins, broadcasting live from Reed Temple AME in Glendale, Maryland, for our Spirit of Praise tonight. And as we've been telling you guys, it's all about the choirs. And I'm so excited to have this particular choir as part of tonight's pre-show. I'm sitting here with Michelle Fowlin, Artistic Director of the Children of the Gospel. Hey, Michelle.
1: Hey, Ronette. Thank you for having us. Thanks.
0: Now, listen, you are, above all things, of course, a writer, composer, singer, artist, vocalist, all the things, but you're also a teacher.
1: Yes.
0: Can you tell us why it's so important to teach the gospel and in all of its forms to the children? Tell us about that.
1: Oh, my Lord, that becomes the foundation. For me, and not just as part of music, but a part of their life, a spiritual walk and journey. And especially when I'm thinking about children of the gospel, for me, we can't do what it is that we do without understanding that foundation and from what it's built upon. Yes, and the absolute why as to why we do this.
0: Mm-hmm. Now, let's talk to David Powell, who's in charge of gospel music programming. Hey, David.
2: Hey, Ronette. How are you?
0: I am good, and I'm so glad to have you with us. Now, to tell our praise listeners, this is the first time that Children of the Choir will be performing for Spirit of Praise. Tell us why that's so important.
2: Yes, we're excited. Washington Performing Arts Children of the Gospel Choir is just, we admire gospel music. We are embedded in that tradition, and it's exciting to be in a space where we're with other artists who do this all the time. So both the students get to share their gift, glean from others who do this, and continue to be inspired by the work that's being done.
0: I love it. And just so you all know, David is also a singer extraordinaire, director, and a whole lot of other things. Now, we're going to talk to one of the members and section leaders of Children of the Gospel, Mr. Joshua Andrews. Joshua, you look absolutely amazing today.
3: Thank you, Ms. Ryan. You do as well.
0: Are you excited about performing for the Spirit of Praise tonight?
3: Very. This is our first performance of the season.
0: Okay. And what song are you most excited to sing and why?
3: I'd say we're singing Let Everything That Has Breath.
0: Ooh.
3: All the other songs you sang, I think I've sang before in the choir. This is the first or the only one of the songs that we're singing that I haven't sung before. So
0: okay.
3: I'd say that's the reason to be excited.
0: You're excited. And you all don't just sing. You all actually perform. Like, your whole body is into it, isn't it?
3: It's all performance, but it's also, like Ms. Fowlin likes to say, it's all ministry.
0: Absolutely.
3: And how we administer to the audience.
0: Absolutely. All right, fam, you heard it here. Children of the Gospel will be performing for the first time for the Wells Fargo 18th Annual Spirit of Praise tonight. You got to get here. Get here right now. Okay, go get your tickets right now at praisedc.com. 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

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The Sean Mitchell and Lisa Noel Smith. 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

0: Hey, yo, this is D.O. Hughley. 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

0: JJ Hairston and YP. Rashawn Mitchell and Lisa Knowles Smith. 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

0: I'm Ronette Rollins, broadcasting live from Reed Temple AME in Glendale, Maryland, for our Spirit of Praise tonight. And as we've been telling you guys, it's all about the choirs. And I'm so excited to have this particular choir as part of tonight's pre-show. All right, fam, that does it for me. I'm Ronette Rollins, broadcasting live from Reed Temple AME in Glendale, and we are about to get started with our pre-show for the Spirit of Praise. And then, of course, the actual show jumps off at 5 p.m. Man, Griff is here. We got Cheryl Jackson. We got Daryl Farley, the Street Disciple, who's also up next, by the way, with Extreme Praise. Don't miss it. In the meantime, you keep God first in everything you do. I'll be back on the airwaves tomorrow from 3 to 6 p.m. right after Sunday Joy with Kevin Langford. All right, fam, have a great rest of your day. We're Praise 92.7 and 95.9.
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2: 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Mm-hmm. I don't need to talk to no stranger about, like, what? All my stuff is
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0: JJ Hairston and YP. Rashawn Mitchell and Lisa Knowles Smith. 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

officially checking in for the kingdom. And listen, today, no, it's not just another Saturday. Spirit of Praise is here. Extreme Praise rocking with you from 4 to 7. You already know where I'm at with it. We're out here at Spirit of Praise. Reed, Temple, AME. So whether you're getting ready to pull up, you're already on your way, just riding with us on the radio, I got you, all right? We got 3 hours of music, plenty to talk about. And I'll be checking in live throughout the afternoon with you, too. Here's Vic Lucas with Joy Is Coming right here on Extreme.

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0: Ron Carter and Ricky Dillon with Open My Eyes right here on DC Station for Inspiration, the home of the 18th annual Wells Fargo Spirit of Praise, Praise 92.7 and 95.9. It's only right we got some Ricky Dillon because he's one of the artists hitting the stage for Spirit of Praise tonight. Now listen, I got a question for everybody pulling up today. Are you one of the types that gets to a concert early and finds your seat, gets comfortable and all that? The pre-show's already underway, but if you're listening to me right now, you're clearly not here. So are you one of those, or are you one of the ones still trying to figure out what you're wearing when the doors open? We got less than 40 minutes before the doors open, because I know somebody in the DMV right now is still ironing an outfit you should have had ready yesterday. Let's go. Come on. No, but seriously, I'm looking forward to seeing everybody out here today. This is one of them events where you run into people you haven't seen in forever. I've been in every single Spirit of Praise for the past 18 years, so if you remember, you see me, come holler at me. I'd love to see you. My name's D. Farther, the Street Disciple. 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

0: JJ Hairston and YP. The Sean Mitchell and Lisa Noel Smith. 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

Sounds of Blackness with Optimistic right there. D-Friday, the Street Disciple, checking in. And you already know we outside for Spirit of Praise today. And speaking of Spirit of Praise, this next artist is part of today's lineup, Vincent Bohannon and Sounds of Victory. So we're giving you a little preview of what you can expect out there today. Any day now, right here on Extreme.

0: That's my guy John Keith and Danny Lee with New Me right here on DC Station for Inspiration. Praise 92.7 and 95.9. D-Father, the Street Disciple, out here reading Temple AME. Man, I love days like today because Spirit of Praise is one of those, it's one of those events where you get to see just how so many different people gospel music brings together, man. You got the folks who grew up on traditional gospel. You got the folks that grew up on choir music, all that. Then you got folks like me, the younger generation, rocking with gospel, hip-hop, and some of the newer sounds, man. Different generations, different styles, but everybody coming together for the same thing. That's to praise Jesus, man. That's what I love about what we do here on Extreme Praise. We get to bring all of that together every single Saturday. We're keeping it moving. More music on the way right here on Extreme Praise Radio, live from Reed Temple AME Church. If you're not here, get here. The show starts in just a few minutes, all right? 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
1: 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I want to drop

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0: JJ Hairston and YP. The Sean Mitchell and Lisa Noel Smith. 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
12: How long is this particular need going to be there? Well, executive coaching has a business trajectory that's explosive. It has been growing consistently for over 30 years, but it was exclusive in the beginning, but now it's open to almost anyone. So anyone, especially professionals in organizations, they're hiring coaches for their own personal growth and development. You can have people who are going to be providing coaching services, but what is the bonus? The bonus is providing coaching education. So then you become a provider of education for people to continue to get those certifications, to continue to get continuous education. And so that's the longer game. And that's just one vertical of our company.
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0: Lisa Noel Smith and the Brown Singers with Goodness. They're in the DMV for Spirit of Praise today. The Street Disciple checking in. We've been out here all afternoon, but now the concert is officially underway. And listen, we still got Extreme Praise rocking with you. I'll be checking in live throughout the show. Here's Limo Blaze with Pray right here on Extreme Praise Radio.
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0: 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Man, I know you hear me half out of breath. The Street Disciple checking in. And listen, Spirit of Praise going down right now. Reed Temple AME, we are having a time out here, man. We got Ricky Dillon in the building. Vincent Bohannon's here. Lisa Knows Smith, a whole lot more. If you're not out here, you're missing one of the biggest gospel events in the country. But listen, Extreme Praise still rocking with you. I'm going to be checking in live throughout the afternoon, keeping you updated on everything that's going on. Keep it locked right here on Praise 92.7 and 95.9. 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
3: I had wanted to open this reality radio with a comparison so shocking that you couldn't ignore what's really happening to us. I was told the language was too graphic and that some people would be offended, so they changed the words. So here it is. Right now, right here, we are victims of attack by some we know, but many more nameless and faceless people living in the shadows. The first defense of both sides is usually to act as if it never happened. Then, the perpetrators start disagreeing with each other about the particulars of the attack, sometimes calling it victimless. The time is now to bring the attack to a halt. We must stand up and use our vote this November to declare that we are no longer going to allow ourselves to be victims. We must be heard. You must vote this November in order to stop the assault on us because
4: Hey, yo, this is D.L. 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

0: JJ Hairston and YP. The Sean Mitchell and Lisa Noel Smith. 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

0: Franklin and Glorilla with This Time. And listen, Kirk still finding ways to shake things up, man. One of the most controversial songs in gospel music right now. Of course, you're going to hear it right here on Extreme Praise Radio. It's their second collab. And if the beats sound familiar, you might have heard it before. Shorty Low, they know. Now you know. Kirk's got a new album, I Am What I Am, dropping October 30th. And I'm definitely looking forward to that. Extreme Praise broadcasting live. Reed Temple AME Church, Spirit of Praise is underway. Are you on your way here yet? You haven't missed too much. You can still pull up on us. Come on. Make your way here right now. If you need the directions, pop it in your ways. 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We're out here. 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We'll be back in 6 minutes with more of your favorite inspirational music right here on Praise 92.7 and 95.9.
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0: JJ Hairston and YP. The Sean Mitchell and Lisa Noel Smith. 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

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Work it out. Just wave your hand and

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Mike Jr. was suddenly right here on Extreme Praise Radio. The Street Disciple checking in. We are officially into the final hour of Extreme Praise. 1 hour, it's the Spirit of Praise. It's going down right now. I'm still out here holding it down, running back and forth, trying to catch everything. Make sure you got what you need, whether you're rocking with us at Reed Temple or listening on the radio. Appreciate you spending your Saturday with us. Another hour of music coming your way right here on Extreme Praise Radio.

0: I'm not even going to lie. I can't wait to hear this joint a little later. It's JJ Harrison with Lift It Up right here on Extreme Praise Radio. The Street Disciple checking in. And listen, we're still outside of Spirit of Praise, man. And this is why I love the DMV, man. When it's time to come together with something like this, we're going to show up. Ricky Dillard's here. Vincent Bohannon's here. Lisa Noel Smith is here. Charles Butler. JJ Harrison. Rashawn Mitchell. And so many more. All a part of one big night, man. And listen, if you can't make it out, because you still got time, I got you, all right? I'm checking in live throughout the evening so you can still be a part of what's happening. You can catch us on social media at D Farley Live, at My Praise DC. Definitely got all the videos of everything that's happening, so make sure you check that out. And tomorrow, of course, at My Praise, I'm sorry, praisedc.com, the full recap's going to be up. If you missed it, check it out. You're not going to want to miss it. And if you did miss it, next year, I promise you, we already talking about it. Don't miss it. We're DC Station for Inspiration. 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

0: JJ Hairston and YP. Deshaun Mitchell and Lisa Knowles Smith. 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

0: Smith and the Brown Singers with Goodness, and she's one of the artists on today's Spirit of Praise lineup. The Street Disciple checking in, still holding it down from Reed, Temple, AME. More good music on the way, more live check-ins, but one more live check-in because the show's almost over, and I'm trying to go praise God. Here's Pastor Mike Jr. with Turn It Around.
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0: 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We outside with it, my girl Darlene McCoy. 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I'll catch you next time, DMV.
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0: JJ Hairston and YP. The Sean Mitchell and Lisa Noel Smith. 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

Family, it's your girl Darlene, and as I welcome you to this week's countdown of the Spirit Top 15, I got a new song for you this week, an off-the-record smash, and you're going to be excited to add this one to your inspirational music playlist. I promise you that. The Vintage Vault is on the way, and it is one of my favorite songs from one of my favorite artists of all time. So, yeah, I got the chat room, all of that good stuff. So we're going to go ahead and get started with the countdown right here with number 15. Here it is on the Spirit Top 15.

That was number 12 right here on the Spirit Top 15. And coming up, I've got songs number 11 and 10, along with the Vintage Vault and our special guest this week. It's all coming up in 5 minutes right here on the Spirit Top 15, Inspirational Hits in America.

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0: JJ Hairston and YP. Deshaun Mitchell and Lisa Knowles Smith. 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

0: Jesus. Give it to us. We need a revival. We need a revival. We need a revival. Oh, just like fire.
1: That's number 10 this week on the Spirit Top 15. And now it is time for me to dig into my vintage vault. And here it is.

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0: That was this week's Vintage Vault. Now it's time for me to get into this week's special guest interview. Welcome to the show, family.
1: My KQ.
2: That's E.
1: He brought his brother Timbaland up here.
3: Man. Yeah.
1: Timbaland. Boy,
3: what's going on? How you doing?
1: How you feeling?
3: I feel great. I'm blessed.
1: Yes, you're blessed.
3: Yeah, I can't complain.
1: They're here, family. We're going to talk to him because 1KQ got new music coming out. He's got this song called Safe. Oh, my God. First of all, Tim, okay, you know this is like out of the blue for everybody. It's like Timbaland doing gospel? Is that something that we need to look forward to? Or it's just, I saw something in 1KQ and I felt like I needed to put something on.
3: I think it's the beginning of something that, a shift. I don't want to say it's like gospel is more like touching souls in a different way, right? Mm-hmm. I think is it gospel? No, I just think it's called soul touching.
1: Yeah.
3: You know what I'm saying? I think it's more like revival.
1: Yeah. Come on.
3: You know what I'm saying? So am I doing that? Yes. I think every artist that's in that, that we can relate, we like, I think it's going, I'm going to work with, you know what I'm saying? I feel like this is the start of something that I don't even know what I'm doing.
1: My God. I'm sorry. I just said that. I was just like, hey, I'm just going to let you know I don't know what I'm doing. God is doing something. I'm just walking in the water, you know?
3: Yeah.
1: It's a flow.
3: Disobedient.
1: Yeah.
3: Yeah.
1: Mm-hmm. And obedient to the flow.
3: Yeah.
1: And nephew.
2: Man.
1: You know ain't nobody like you, right?
2: Man.
1: Did I ever tell you that?
2: Crazy. She spoiled me.
1: Man, I'm so excited about this record.
2: Man. Oh, God. I don't even, I'm scared to take credit.
1: Listen.
3: We just following God.
1: You just going. Yeah. And that's the only way it's going to work.
2: For sure.
1: We get out the way.
2: I'm telling you.
1: Listen, I'm not going to spend a whole lot of time talking because I am anxious to let y'all hear this song Safe. But we're going to talk after y'all hear it, all right? So, I got a new single from 1KQ produced by Timbaland. Yeah. It's called Safe.
0: We're going to come back and finish this conversation. Plus, I got songs number 9 and 8 on the way right here on the Spirit Top 15 Inspirational Hits in America.

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0: JJ Hairston and YP. Deshaun Mitchell and Lisa Knowles Smith. 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
1: He cannot fail. Say it again. Tell him there is no failure. 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

0: More than you could ask or ever think. He wants to do more.
1: Coming up, we're going to continue our conversation with our special guest this week. But right now, here's song number 8 on The Spirit.
2: Hey, hey, hey, hey.
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0: at song number 8 on the Spirit Top 15. Now let's get back into this interview. But here's a quick snippet of their new song right here on the Spirit Top 15.
1: Hey, tell them folk, here I come. So I'm saying. Hey.

0: I know y'all just like in y'all car like, oh, good God. That song is hot.
1: Hey, man.
0: My God.
1: Safe.
0: Yeah. Is that your favorite on the record? Timbaland?
2: No, all of them. Like, this, I think this is a masterpiece album. Mm-hmm, you know what I'm saying? Like, when it's called Seven Trumpets. So when you talk about Seven Trumpets, the Book of Revelations, you know what I'm saying? The first trumpet, I mean, the first, when open up the first seal, you know what I'm saying?
0: It's, come on,
2: sir. It's deep. So every song has to, that horn has to blow.
0: Yes,
2: so,
0: sir.
2: You know what I'm saying? So yes, it's like, woo. So it's like, so every song has that, like, I need to get it right. I need to do this. I need to do that. I need to do that. But
1: warning call.
2: But it's like, it's like it can blend in any atmosphere and shake up the atmosphere.
0: Absolutely.
2: Because I'm giving you everything that you know.
0: Absolutely.
2: But the cherry on top is the message.
0: That's right.
2: So when people dance, they're like, wait a minute. Wait a minute. I can't be popping it.
0: Come on.
2: You know what I'm saying?
0: Come on.
2: But I am popping it.
0: But that thing hit my soul.
2: Yeah, it's hitting your spirit. So you're like,
0: wait a minute.
2: You like, you,
1: hey, bro, you like, crazy.
2: You know what I'm saying? You know what I'm saying?
0: Wait a minute, what am I supposed to do?
2: Yeah, I can't be popping. Like, hold on. Like, you are popping. Whoa, let me straighten my back. You know what I'm saying? So you like, oh.
1: Hey, bro. Whoa. Chill.
2: Whoa. You know what I'm saying? So it's like, and that's my whole point. It's like, how do you blend in and not be like overly preachy, but preachy?
0: You got to flow with what you're doing.
2: Exactly.
0: It's you. It's who you are authentically. It's who he is authentically. And now the collision has come together.
2: Yeah.
0: You know, a lot of people say when two or three are gathered, they think it's people. But no, it is your divine identity. Who are you authentically inside of you? How does God use you when that comes together?
1: Yeah.
0: That's where Jesus is in the midst of that. And he's sending you. He's sending you somewhere that a lot of people won't go.
2: Yeah. And so it's like, I'm just going to let him take the wheel. You know what I'm saying? Like, I'm just explaining it the best way I can explain it, because I can see from both sides. I can see it. I'm trying to imagine me if I was in the club and I heard Safe came on amongst other songs. I'd be like, wait a minute.
0: Play that again.
2: Yeah. Like, if people play it again, the next thing you know, the club don't realize they talk about Safe. Yep. And like, they don't even know, like, you try to play a song after that, it's like, it feel crazy. You know what I'm saying? Like, it'll feel crazy.
0: Yeah.
2: So it's like, it just, I feel like what we doing is like, it's so unique.
0: And yes, it is.
2: What I call it street gospel.
0: Yeah, yeah.
2: You know,
0: yeah.
2: Street evangelism.
0: That's right.
2: You know what I'm saying? Like, preaching in a different way.
0: That's right.
2: Everybody had to find new styles to touch souls. You know what I'm saying? To make people be like, you know what? Let me change up this. Let me change this part up. Let me do this today.
0: Mm.
2: Let me call my mama. I've been mad at my mama. I've been mad at my brother. I've been this and that.
0: Mm.
2: So I feel like this album is going to heal people.
0: Yes. How does that feel, Timbaland? Because God chooses people for this.
1: No,
0: for
2: I mean, you know
0: what
2: I'm saying? I know.
0: And everybody's not able to interpret it like you just interpreted that.
2: Yeah, because I live in both worlds.
0: That's
2: and And I know where I'm trying to go and how I want to be.
0: There you go.
2: Talk to.
0: That's right.
2: And how I want to be ministered to.
0: That's
2: and
0: right.
2: Like, you know, mentor to about Christ. And like, okay, wait a minute, so you could do that, like, what happened? Like, so my sins are forgiven for me, but man, I was doing this, man, I was going crazy over here.
0: Nothing.
2: You sure? It's like, it's one of them questions that people don't, I'm telling you, it's a race out. Even the good book,
0: yes,
2: God can't even find your sin.
0: Come on.
2: You know
0: come
2: what I'm
0: on.
2: saying? So it's like,
0: come on. Yeah.
2: And I be, cause I struggle with that. I'm like, man, I was on this, I was doing that. Like, ain't no way in the world. Like, but then it's like, you get
0: freedom.
2: You get talked to.
0: Yeah.
2: So I feel like this music sonically is gonna talk to a lot of souls.
0: Yes,
2: I don't know what the message is gonna be, but I feel like it's gonna touch a lot of souls.
0: Well, I know one thing, he using you, brother.
2: Yeah,
0: and I thank God that
2: he
0: is.
2: Said, I know he is, and I just hate. And people ask me, what do y'all think? I'm like, I don't know. You ask me 6 months from now. You know what I'm saying?
0: Yeah,
2: I don't know. So I'm just going to walk in obedience and just do what I do.
0: There you go. I am so excited. I'm excited for you, Few, because God, you've worked. You've worked hard. You've been faithful. And God has this. God is about to flip the game. I just told you. I ain't going to tell you prophecy to everybody, but he's about to flip the game.
1: So
0: with you.
1: I
0: just feel like there's so many souls that are thirsty right now. And what you're going to do with Seven Trumpets is going to heal so many people. So I just appreciate y'all stopping by. I know I can't keep y'all long. I promise y'all just a few minutes. But Timbaland, thank you for who you have, who you are, what you're doing, who you are, and what you're bringing, because we need it.
2: Thank you. Yeah, I feel like we do need. The world is in shambles.
0: You know?
3: I'm telling you.
0: But God using people that can hear him. He that has an ear, let him hear what the Spirit is saying to the church.
2: Yeah.
0: Those of us that can hear, God is using to repair the breach and restore the old waste places. So,
3: because it's time to stop playing, man. Like, everybody.
0: For real.
3: Everybody out here playing. Boy, boy, Jesus pull up any minute.
0: Right.
3: Y'all going to be looking crazy.
0: Right.
3: You know what I'm saying? Judgment Day on the way, boy.
0: You know?
3: For sure.
0: And we don't have no more time left.
2: You know, it's crazy. What kills me is how the world forget that the world shut down.
3: Yeah.
2: Like, we were shut down for 3 years. Like, people didn't realize. And people just like, oh, we back. I was like, yo, something wrong. These people crazy. I said,
0: right.
2: Boy, God cracked that heaven.
0: Come on.
2: And that thing went black. Everybody be looking at me. Don't look at me.
0: Don't look at me.
2: I said, first I'm looking at myself. I'm looking at myself. Said, why am I sitting here talking to you? Right. Like, hold on.
0: Right.
2: Hold on, God. Wait. I thought he said people are gonna be caught up. I said, why? I be like, why am I telling?
0: Oh my God. Family, listen, get your hands on that 1K few Timbaland safe. Seven Trumpets. It's the name of them.
3: Seven Trumpets, man. October 30th, man. Y'all go listen to
0: it. Day before
3: my
0: birthday.
3: What?
0: Yay!
3: Oh, look. So we can't say it's the devil day no more. Darlene Day.
2: That's Darlene Day. Yeah, there we go. Man, Darlene. Why you had to name that holiday on your day?
0: Ain't that all right? That's all right. God gave me authority on that day. He gave me authority over darkness. That's why he sent me on that day.
3: Nah, for sure.
0: Let me be reminded. Every time I'm walking through darkness, I was a light born on a dark day. Hallelujah. And we give a break. But listen, 1K Few, Timbaland, thank y'all for stopping by.
2: Thank you for having us.
0: Yes, sir. All right, fam, we'll be coming up on the second hour of the show. I'm going to go to the phone lines for the chat room topic. I got the top 7 songs in the country 5 minutes away on the Spirit Top 15.

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0: JJ Hairston and YP. The Sean Mitchell and Lisa Noel Smith. 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

0: Welcome back to the Spirit Top 15. Your girl Darlene here. And this hour, you're going to find out who's going to have the number one song in the country. Plus, I've got new music on the way. But before we do all of that, let's keep the countdown moving. Here is number 7 this week on the Spirit Top 15.
1: So let me testify. I was born in Haiti. My daddy was a minister. He believed in having churches in the hood, you know what I mean? He brought us to Newark, New Jersey after Brooklyn, 1108 South Orange Avenue. Let me take you back to a gospel.